Andy Pacheco, and here's your weekend launch report for southeastern Utah. Headlines and alerts, warm temperatures, gusty afternoon winds, and very dry fuels continue across canyon country. National Park Service staff remind visitors to expect heavy traffic in arches and canyonlands. BLM crews report most recreation routes remain open and dry, while Grand County Search and Rescue continues urging early starts, extra water, and realistic turnaround times. For the hike of the week, Uwa Lake Trail in the La Salle Mountains, managed by the U.S. Forest Service from the Uwa campground area. This out-and-back route is roughly 4 miles round trip, with about 500 feet of elevation gain and an easy to medium rating. Bike Trail of the Week, Captain Ahab in the Amasa Back Trail System, managed by the BLM southwest of Moab. Riders typically combine routes for 8 to 10 miles. This is a black diamond trail featuring technical slick rock and ledges. Current surface conditions are dry with excellent traction. Rider reports note strong early morning riding conditions before heat builds. Carry more water than usual and watch for hikers on connecting segments. Off-road trail of the week. Poison Spider Mesa, accessed from Potash Road and managed by the BLM. The route runs roughly 14 miles round trip and rates about a 6 on the Moab scale. High clearance four-wheel drive with low range is recommended. Current conditions include dry sandstone obstacles and loose sand and wash sections. Recent advisories remind drivers to stay on designated routes. Air down tires and expect weekend traffic. 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
2: Highway 191, one of the most beautiful stretches of road in the Southwest. It winds through red rock canyons, desert skies, and the gateway to places we all love. Arches, canyonlands, home. But over the past 10 years, this highway has also taken something from us. Mothers, fathers, sons, daughters, friends, neighbors. Lives changed forever in a moment that could never be taken back. Highway 191 has no shoulders in many places. Sharp curves, steep hills, heavy truck traffic, and during the summer months, thousands of visitors unfamiliar with the road, all sharing the same narrow ribbon of pavement. 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
7: But people in Utah can legally carry guns.
6: So what, Tang?
7: Well, when they see a green alien running through the parking lot, they are going to open fire.
6: I guess you're right. Let's depart immediately and figure out a new plan.
7: Evie, I wanted some of that Jackass Joe's UFO jerky.
6: Maybe next flight.

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I said, well, I didn't know. He said, I turned 65 about 11 months ago. I was sitting

0: country. It's not complicated, just real life, plain and simple.
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3: Southeastern Utah is gearing up for a busy weekend filled with astronomy, community events, and important regional developments. The biggest attraction is the Southeast Utah Astrofest, taking place through Sunday across several of the area's iconic parks and monuments. Stargazers can enjoy guided telescope viewing and astronomy programs Friday at Canyonlands National Park's Island in the Sky and Needles districts. Saturday activities move to Dead Horse Point State Park and Natural Bridges National Monument, while Sunday events are scheduled at Arches National Park and Hovenweep National Monument. Organizers remind visitors to arrive before 9 p.m. to secure parking and bring a red flashlight and a jacket for cooler nighttime temperatures. Moab also has a full calendar of community events this weekend. Movies at Swanee Park will feature Zootopia 2 Friday night at dark. The Monumental Lights Gala takes place Friday evening, while Saturday brings the Moab Open Flea Market at Old City Park Pavilion and a magic show featuring Rick Baretti at the Moab Backyard Theater. The Crystal Festival runs both Saturday and Sunday at the Old Spanish Trail Arena.
4: In regional news, discussion continues surrounding the proposed Green River Nuclear Project. Developers are now considering small modular reactors, or SMRs, as part of a plan aimed at supplying power for future data centers. Elsewhere, Goblin Valley State Park is one step closer to joining the electrical grid after approval of a new transmission line. In San Juan County, golf tournaments are scheduled this weekend at the Hideout Golf Course in Monticello, while drivers are advised to watch for increased mining-related truck traffic near Monticello and Blanding.
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6: Canyon Country Computer Satellite Weather. For tonight, mostly clear skies, the low by dawn around 69. As for into Saturday, it's going to be sunny and hot with a high of 101. Southwest winds as high as 30 miles per hour. Saturday night, partly cloudy skies with an overnight low around 70. Southwest winds as high as 30 miles per hour. Sunday, some clouds, but mostly sunny with a high of 95. Southwest winds as high as 35 miles per hour. Sunday night, mostly clear and 64. I'm Chris Keith.
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8: Welcome to This Week in Moab, where we explore the history, legends, movies, people, and places that make southeastern Utah one of the most remarkable landscapes on Earth.
9: This Week in Moab History. President Lyndon B. Johnson signed legislation creating a new national park in early 1964. As June arrived, travelers from across America began making their way to the remote Island in the Sky district, eager to see the spectacular maze of canyons carved by the Green and Colorado rivers. That first season marked the beginning of what would become one of Utah's most treasured national parks, Canyonlands National Park, welcoming hundreds of thousands of visitors each year while preserving one of the most dramatic landscapes in North America. At the time, there were few paved roads, limited facilities, and very little signage. Visitors often relied on local residents and hand-drawn maps to navigate the rugged terrain.
8: This week's Moab Movie Minute takes us back to the filming of Thelma and Louise. During the summer of 1990, director Ridley Scott brought stars Susan Sarandon and Gina Davis to southeastern Utah to film portions of

throughout Canyon Country. In other words, some of Moab's most famous scenery exists because of an ancient ocean long before dinosaurs ever walked the earth. That's This Week in Moab,

Hey everybody, and welcome to Played Up the Outdoors, a show where we head outside, get in a little fishing, hunting, maybe some foraging, and then plate it all up with a delicious recipe at the end. This week, I thought we would talk about something a little different than wild game, though, and we're going to talk about mushroom hunting. I've recently gotten into mushroom hunting quite a bit the last couple years, and it's really fun. I think I enjoy it for the same reasons that I enjoy just regular wild game hunting or bird hunting or maybe even fishing, because it's the perfect reason to just get out and enjoy yourself. You can do it really easily with your friends or your family. Your pets can go along as long as you can keep them from eating your findings. You get to enjoy just the leaves and the pine needles of the mountains, the sounds of the forest, the smells that are out there, even the bugs, just everything. It's a very inexpensive hobby, pretty easy to get into. Mostly you just need, well, I shouldn't say totally inexpensive anymore. I guess you need gas to make it to the mountain, and we all know that's not super cheap right now. So maybe it's getting to be a little bit more of an expensive hobby. But if you can afford the gas, then you can go. Foraged mushrooms are a really big treat compared to store-bought ones. They just have a little bit earthier, more rustic taste and feel to them. They are really fun, just like when you get a wild game harvest to create your own meal from it. There's a real sense of pride that you build from doing that. It makes you have a connection to your food that's just a little bit different than when you go to the grocery store. Mushrooms are a really great source of amino acids, which build muscles and are part of a lot of the chemical reactions in your body. They transport nutrients for you, they help prevent illness, and they carry out all kinds of functions in your body. They also have a lot of minerals, so they're really fun to get into doing. That all being said, the hard part about mushroom hunting is that it can be a little bit of a high-risk hobby. There are lots of deadly and poisonous mushrooms out there, and I am by no means an expert on mushrooms. I've done a lot of research and spent a lot of time figuring out how to make it the safest possible for myself. And if you are interested in doing mushroom hunting, I would suggest that you do all of that yourself first before you head out and not just go because you heard it here first. So some tips though that I can give you for getting into doing mushroom hunting and helping it to be as safe as possible is you want to start smart. So if you want to go out and enjoy your mushroom hunt and not be worried about like, am I going to eat the wrong thing and die, basically? You want to start smart. And the best thing you can do is get a book and read it so that you can learn about the types of mushrooms in your areas, how to identify them, and most importantly, how to not misidentify them so that you're not picking the wrong things. You also want to get a book about the trees that mushrooms are found in. So mushrooms have a symbiotic relationship with very specific trees. Each different type of mushroom is usually found on only one type or two types of different trees. And so if you can identify the mushroom you're looking for and then identify that it's on the correct tree or, you know, near the base of it, because all the mushrooms we'll be talking about are sprout from the ground, even though they're still connected to the tree, then you can feel even more confident that you have the correct mushroom. So learning to identify the trees and the mushrooms. Also, you can download an app to take with you so that you have pictures of what you're looking for, descriptions of smells and textures of all the different mushrooms. That helps you in identifying them. You can get into making spore prints also. I don't do that because the two mushrooms that I'm going to talk about today are the only two that I forage, and they're easily identifiable enough that you don't need to do a spore print, but you could start getting into that. You can also join mushroom hunting groups. Every state has one. I have not joined the one here in Utah. I haven't even looked it up, but supposedly every state has one, and that's a really great way to learn more about mushroom hunting. And also, then you can do things like, if you're out, you can take a picture of other mushrooms that you see that you're not sure about, and then you can share them with the group. And they can, you know, explain to you like, oh yeah, that's a good one or that's a bad one. You also can try to join in on group mushroom hunts where you can learn even more. The other tip I will give you is that you should start when you go with only looking for one type of mushroom. Don't like look up, you know, three different kinds that you could find and then try to find all three. Just pick one,
get to know it really, really well, and then only look for that one type of mushroom so that you don't start getting confused or accidentally pick the wrong things. So just one type of. You always need to cook mushrooms that you collect in the wild. They're not quite the same as the store-bought. You can eat portobellas or white button mushrooms just cut up on salad raw, but you don't really want to do that with wild forage mushrooms because they can upset your stomach even if they are edible. And that is true of the first mushroom that I want to talk about that you can go find on the La Salle Mountains here in Moab, Utah, and that's the morel. The morel is one that if you taste it while you're out there, you could get an upset stomach. You won't die or anything, or not even get like dangerously ill, but you should cook it first. The morel is considered the best beginner mushroom because it's very easy to identify and there aren't a whole bunch of copycat or ones that you can easily misidentify and get mixed up. Morels don't like being too cold and they don't like being too hot and they like their soil to be moist but not too wet and they don't want it to be dry. So they're kind of picky. They're a picky mushroom. So they're hard to locate sometimes and they only come up in the right conditions. So around here they'll start sprouting kind of late spring and they continue until it gets too hot because then they're like, it's too hot and they don't like it, which they are nearing the end of the season right now, but they're still around. They're a really interesting mushroom and I don't know a lot. I'm sure other mushrooms are this way too, but they only sprout once their host, which is the tree that they have their relationship with, has died. So basically they're living the good life, their little fungi life where they're being fed really well by the tree. But then if the tree dies, like if somebody comes and chainsaws it or if a fire comes through or something like that, once the tree dies, then they will sprout below the tree to reproduce so that they can start to spread somewhere else so that they can go find food. That is a tip. They also tend to kind of hang out in little morel groups. If you find one, you're likely to find more in the same area. And when I went this last time, it was very much like that. They like to be on the south and west facing slopes. And once you find one, then you can kind of look, you should look around within a 20 foot radius and there's probably going to be more. So how do you identify the morel? They have a deeply ridged cap. They kind of look, in my mind, like a topo map. And then they kind of have they're shaped kind of like an arrow. They're very pointy. When you cut them in half, they have this hollow oblong gorge running the length of the mushroom. And then you can see that they don't really have like a true cap. Like, you know, if you go and you get a white button mushroom at the store, the cap kind of veils over the stem and you can kind of separate them. Morels, when you cut it, you kind of notice that they're just like one continuous piece. And so they don't have that veiled cap. They also don't have gills on them, and they range in color from white to black, brown, and to a tan. And they can get kind of yellowish and stuff too, but then the inside is creamy white once you cut them in half. I would suggest Googling or whichever search engine you like to use the morel so you can get a good picture of what they look like. And then like I said about, they're not hard, they're easy to not have like a misidentification happen, is because there is a false morel, but it's really easy to pick out that that's not it because it kind of has this, it's more red and then it's kind of short and fat looking instead of that arrow shape. So, and then the ridges are different. They're more like folds. They're not like, they don't look like river veins cut through the landscape or something like that. They look like folds. So that's the morel. The other mushroom that is easy to identify if you have practice and is on our mountain are the king boletes. They're also kind of called porcinis. They're really fun to hunt for, but they can be a little bit more difficult to find because the bugs and animals like deer and stuff really, really love boletes. And so you're in like a competition with, you know, nature to try and find the boletes. They are kind of more around the aspens when I've looked. I don't know if that's true, like, everywhere, if it's a continuous condition across, you know, different mountains, if you went different places, but just here, that's kind of the area I found them in. The morels kind of climb in elevation as the heat changes, so you'll kind of find them lower as it's cooler in the spring, and then as it starts to get hotter, they'll, you know, not be down on the lower elevations, and then you'll have to go pretty high to start finding them. The boletes I've only really found in the aspens.
this is kind of interesting about bullies. There's over 300 species in the family. You want to look up the king bullies for ones that you're looking for on our mountain. They're a really great beginner mushroom because the lookalikes that are out there, which I didn't find any on our mountain, but I'm sure there are some, but the lookalikes aren't poisonous. So if you make the mistake, you might get a little sick feeling, but you're not going to, you know, croak. And I find that they're pretty easy to identify. They're a little bit larger mushroom, and they have this tannish kind of, they look like a bread bun cap on them. They're kind of fluffy looking almost. And then they have a thick and chunky white stem. And then they can get a little bit of a reddish tint to them as they start to go on in the season as well on the cap. But then they have, interestingly enough, a really distinctive scent. So I told you that you could identify them by both like sight and smell. And they smell like sourdough bread a little bit. And so they like look like a little bun and they smell like sourdough. Isn't that cute? They have a nutty, meaty flavor and a really smooth, creamy texture after you cook them. And they're really, really good, especially like if you make a gravy and put them in it and then serve it over steak. It's really, really good. Also, going back to kind of identifying them, king bullets don't have gills. So if you look at a mushroom and it has gills on it, it's not right. You know right away. Like, don't even touch it. It's wrong. They have pores. Also, are like the morel. They don't have that veiled cap. They're attached to the stem. So the cap and the stem are just kind of one continuous piece. It doesn't like pop off really easy like a portobello or whatever. So, but yeah, that's a big thing. No gills. When you're identifying out there, that's what you want to look for. The little bread buns with no gills. Same thing. Google king bullet. Bullet is B-O-L-E-T-E. And get you a good picture of one, and then you can go head out and look for them, and that is super, super fun. So, for the recipe this week, I'm going to share what I did with my morels, which was morel mushrooms with asparagus over risotto. It was so delicious. The morels are kind of nutty, they're a little bit earthy, and they just go super well with asparagus. So that was what I did. This is probably one of the best meals I think I've ever had. So if you get a chance, even if you have to go to the store and buy you some, I don't know, portobellos to do this recipe, I would suggest it. It's really, really good. So to start, you're going to get a small saucepan and put a quart of chicken stock into it. Or you can do vegetable stock if you want. I usually tend to use vegetable stock if I'm cooking vegetables. So when I did this, I did vegetable stock, but you can do chicken stock too. And so you want to bring that over like a light simmer over kind of a low heat. And you're just doing that to use for your risotto. So you just want to get that started first so that it's warmed up when you start working on the risotto. Then in a large skillet or something, or a pan that kind of has like a deeper edge to it, because you're just going to do the mushrooms and the asparagus all in the same thing that you're going to do the risotto in. And risotto, it's easier if you have kind of a really big pan with a little bit higher side. So in a pan like that, you're going to put 2 tablespoons of olive oil and a tablespoon of butter. And you're going to get that over like a medium-high heat. And once the butter starts to boil, you're going to add your asparagus and your morel mushrooms. You want to cut them up into, I don't know, quarters would probably be a good size because they shrink down quite a bit. And you want to saute those until they're tender, which is only about 4 minutes because you're going to throw them back in. And so you don't want the asparagus to lose its crunch totally. So about 4 minutes. You want to transfer that to a plate and pour the juice out. I poured the juice back onto the mushrooms and asparagus. I didn't pour it in the sink or something like that because I wanted to, you know, keep a little bit of a sauce going. But so pour that out. Then you're going to heat another 2 tablespoons of olive oil and a tablespoon of butter in that same saucepan. And you're going to add a minced or very finely diced shallot. Probably like a medium-sized one. I like a lot of shallot and stuff when I do it. If you don't have a shallot, you could do an onion, like a small onion, or you could do garlic too if you wanted, and that would work. The shallot's just really nice because it's a little bit lighter flavor, I think, than the onions. It doesn't give it quite that like, woo, onion. you want to let that soften for about a minute, and then you want to stir in your arborio rice. I did a cup of arborio rice for this recipe. And that made enough for 4 people for sure. Arborio rice is
kind of sometimes hard to find in Moab. It's not usually over by, like, the regular rices. Sometimes I have to go over by, like, the mac and cheese, it seems like, and it's over there sometimes. Or usually I have to get it in Grand Junction. I don't know. It's a little bit harder to find sometimes. But you have to use Arborio. You can't use a different type of rice or this doesn't work. I mean, you could use different rice, but you're not going to get the same effect. It's just going to be a rice dish instead of a creamy pasta-y reminiscent dish. I want to toast the rice for about a minute, and then you want to pour in like a quarter of a cup to maybe a half a cup of, I used Marsala wine, and it was amazing. It added this like kind of sweet, rustic, musky almost flavor to the rice that was really, really good. A lot of people just use a little bit of white wine to deglaze the pan. You're cooking off the alcohol, so because you're going to cook it until it all that liquid is evaporated. But you could also just skip that step if you're somebody who doesn't cook with alcohol. But yeah, so I used Marsala, like I said. More typical is usually white wine, but Marsala was so good with this. Went with the mushrooms really, really well. Then you want to stir in some fresh thyme, and you're going to start the simmering process of the arborio rice. This takes a long time. It's like probably 15 to 20 minutes, and you just kind of have to stand there and cook it and stir constantly. And I like it. I think it's like a really, it's kind of like a meditation or like a yoga break almost. Like you just sit there and stir, and it's calm, and there's not like, it's not hot and with flames and everything. It's just, it's mellow. So you want to, you just want to get the heat to where it starts to simmer, and you'll put in a ladle full, you know, a quarter cup, half a cup of that chicken stock that you warmed up at the beginning. And you just sit there and kind of stir it until it's all absorbed. And then you keep repeating until you've run out of stock. And the arborio rice at that point should have, it makes its own cream sauce by the end. It gets really soft and kind of chewy, the rice does. But then it creates, once it quits absorbing, it kind of gets this starchy liquid that is basically a little sauce that goes with it. So then that you do it slow. Like you don't want to start boiling. You just want it to simmer slow, keep stirring so it doesn't burn. And then after you've got it where you want it, you stir in your asparagus and your mushrooms and pour that juice back in, and you let it cook for like 2 or 3 more minutes. And then you are ready to eat. To plate this up, you want to put a big, big serving of the arborio mushroom asparagus mixture into a bowl, and then I top it with a little bit of shaved Parmesan cheese and some fresh parsley. If you want it to be creamier, you can add another tablespoon or two of butter to the rice right before you throw the morels and the asparagus back on. And then you want to season it with a little salt and black pepper, and you can garnish it with a little balsamic vinegar or olive oil if you want. It's really, really good. Each bite is just amazing. You want to get one of all of the aspects of the dish, and super good. One of the best things I've ever had. Can't say enough about it. So that is the show for the week. I hope that you are excited to go out mushroom hunting. You can check out this recipe on huntingandcooking.com. You can also follow me on social media on Facebook and Instagram under A12GageGirl. My email is A12GageGirl@huntingandcooking.com. If you have questions or comments, I'd love to hear them. And that is it for the week. Happy hunting!

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Highway 191 runs through one of the most beautiful landscapes in the world. Towering red rock cliffs, wide desert skies, and views that make people want to slow down and take it all in. And that's exactly the problem. Every year, accidents happen on Highway 191 because drivers are looking at the scenery instead of the road ahead. This highway has long stretches with no shoulders, heavy traffic, and very little room for mistakes. 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So if you're visiting Moab, we're glad you came. Take pictures, enjoy the views, but please do it safely. 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
1: Southeastern Utah is gearing up for a busy weekend filled with astronomy, community events, and important regional developments. The biggest attraction is the Southeast Utah Astrofest, taking place through Sunday across several of the area's iconic parks and monuments. Stargazers can enjoy guided telescope viewing and astronomy programs Friday at Canyonlands National Park's Island in the Sky and Needles districts. Saturday activities move to Dead Horse Point State Park and Natural Bridges National Monument, while Sunday events are scheduled at Arches National Park and Hovenweep National Monument. Organizers remind visitors to arrive before 9 p.m. to secure parking and bring a red flashlight and a jacket for cooler nighttime temperatures. Moab also has a full calendar of community events this weekend. Movies at Suwannee Park will feature Zootopia 2 Friday night at dark. The Monumental Lights Gala takes place Friday evening, while Saturday brings the Moab Open Flea Market at Old City Park Pavilion and a magic show featuring Rick Baretti at the Moab Backyard Theater. The Crystal Festival runs both Saturday and Sunday at the Old Spanish Trail Arena. In regional news, discussion continues surrounding the proposed Green River nuclear project. Developers are now considering small modular reactors, or SMRs, as part of a plan aimed at supplying power for future data centers. Elsewhere, Goblin Valley State Park is one step closer to joining the electrical grid after approval of a new transmission line. In San Juan County, golf tournaments are scheduled this weekend at the Hideout Golf Course in Monticello, while drivers are advised to watch for increased mining-related truck traffic near Monticello and Blanding.
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3: Canyon Country Computer Satellite Weather. For tonight, mostly clear skies, the low by dawn around 69. As for into Saturday, it's going to be sunny and hot with a high of 101. Southwest winds as high as 30 miles per hour. Saturday night, partly cloudy skies with an overnight low around 70. Southwest winds as high as 30 miles per hour. Sunday, some clouds, but mostly sunny with a high of 95. Southwest winds as high as 35 miles per hour. Sunday night, mostly clear and 64. I'm Chris Keith.
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10: 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I'm your local trail guide, Ferdy Pacheco, and here's your weekend launch report for southeastern Utah. Headlines and alerts, warm temperatures, gusty afternoon winds, and very dry fuels continue across canyon country. National Park Service staff remind visitors to expect heavy traffic in arches and canyonlands. BLM crews report most recreation routes remain open and dry, while Grand County Search and Rescue continues urging early starts, extra water, and realistic turnaround times. For the hike of the week, Uwa Lake Trail in the LaSalle Mountains, managed by the U.S. Forest Service from the Uwa campground area. This out-and-back route is roughly 4 miles round trip, with about 500 feet of elevation gain and an easy to medium rating. Bike Trail of the Week, Captain Ahab in the Amat.

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2: 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People come from all over the world to see the beauty of southeastern Utah, and one of the most breathtaking drives anywhere is right here, Highway 191 through Moab. But this road demands your attention. There are long stretches with no shoulders, tight lanes, and heavy traffic from locals, visitors, trucks, and recreation vehicles. Every year, serious accidents happen here, and sadly, members of our community have lost their lives. Many of those crashes have something in common. Drivers looking at the scenery instead of the road. Drivers trying to pass because they're in a hurry. Drivers forgetting that the vehicle ahead may slow down suddenly. If you're visiting Moab, we're glad you're here. We hope you enjoy the incredible beauty of our area. But please remember, this road is not a racetrack. Slow down, stay alert. And if you're behind someone going a little slower, take a deep breath and be patient. Because arriving a minute later is always better than not arriving at all. From your friends at KCYN 97.1 FM, let's work together to keep Highway 191 safe.

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2: Southeastern Utah is gearing up for a busy weekend filled with astronomy, community events, and important regional developments. The biggest attraction is the Southeast Utah Astro Fest, taking place through Sunday across several of the area's iconic parks and monuments. Stargazers can enjoy guided telescope viewing and astronomy programs.

0: Friday at Canyonlands National Park's Island in the Sky and Needles districts. Saturday activities move to Dead Horse Point State Park and Natural Bridges National Monument, while Sunday events are scheduled at Arches National Park and Hovenweep National Monument. Organizers remind visitors to arrive before 9 p.m. to secure parking and bring a red flashlight and a jacket for cooler nighttime temperatures. Moab also has a full calendar of community events this weekend. Movies at Suwannee Park will feature Zootopia 2 Friday night at dark. The Monumental Lights Gala takes place Friday evening, while Saturday brings the Moab Open Flea Market at Old City Park Pavilion and a magic show featuring Rick Baretti at the Moab Backyard Theater. The Crystal Festival runs both Saturday and Sunday at the Old Spanish Trail Arena. In regional news, discussion continues surrounding the proposed Green River nuclear project. Developers are now considering small modular reactors, or SMRs, as part of a plan aimed at supplying power for future data centers. Elsewhere, Goblin Valley State Park is one step closer to joining the electrical grid after approval of a new transmission line. In San Juan County, golf tournaments are scheduled this weekend at the Hideout Golf Course in Monticello, while drivers are advised to watch for increased mining-related truck traffic near Monticello and Blanding.
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3: Canyon Country Computer Satellite Weather. For tonight, mostly clear skies, the low by dawn around 69. As for into Saturday, it's going to be sunny and hot with a high of 101. Southwest winds as high as 30 miles per hour. Saturday night, partly cloudy skies with an overnight low around 70. Southwest winds as high as 30 miles per hour. Sunday, some clouds, but mostly sunny with a high of 95. Southwest winds as high as 35 miles per hour. Sunday night, mostly clear and 64. I'm Chris Keith.
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5: Hey Slim, what you eating?
6: I'm chewing on some of that Jackass Joe's UFO jerky we bought last night at Jackass Joe's in Cranston Junction.
5: Coyotes are loud tonight.
6: They sure are, Clayton.
7: Dang! That shooting star just landed near the horses.
6: Look at there! Two green lizards are coming this way.
8: Earthlings, we are trying to locate Jackass Joe.
7: Well, I'll be danged.
9: Yes, we are searching for Jackass Joe's UFO jerky in Crescent Junction, Utah.
8: Yes, at the junction of I-70 and Highway 191, exit 182.
7: Well, you two horny toads are a few miles away.
6: Yeah, we are a few miles outside of Green River, Utah.
9: Well, this looks eerily like Mars to me.
6: Don't worry, that there jerky has no jackass in it.
7: Oh, Slim.
0: Welcome to This Week in Moab, where we explore the history, legends, movies, people, and places that make southeastern Utah one of the most remarkable landscapes on Earth.
4: This week in Moab history, President Lyndon B. Johnson signed legislation creating a new national park in early 1964. As June arrived, travelers from across America began making their way to the remote Island in the Sky district, eager to see the spectacular maze of canyons carved by the Green and Colorado rivers. That first season marked the beginning of what would become one of Utah's most treasured national parks, Canyonlands National Park, welcoming hundreds of thousands of visitors each year while preserving one of the most dramatic landscapes in North America. At the time, there were few paved roads, limited facilities, and very little signage. Visitors often relied on local residents and hand-drawn maps to navigate the rugged terrain.
0: This week's Moab Movie Minute takes us back to the filming of Thelma and Louise. During the summer of 1990, director Ridley Scott brought stars Susan Sarandon and Gina Davis to southeastern Utah to film portions of the now classic road movie. Several scenes were shot along scenic highways near Moab, taking advantage of the region's vast desert vistas and towering sandstone cliffs. Crew members reportedly joked that the scenery was stealing scenes from the actors because every direction looked like a postcard.
4: Did you know that?

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2: 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Highway 191 is one of the most beautiful drives in America. Towering red rock cliffs, wide open skies, and views that stop people in their tracks. But for the people who live here, Highway 191 isn't just a scenic highway. It's our way to work, our way home, and the road our families travel every day. Over the past few years, members of our community have lost their lives on this road. Some were neighbors, some were friends, some were people just passing through. Many accidents happen because drivers are distracted by the incredible scenery around Moab. Others happen when someone gets impatient and tries to pass on a narrow stretch of highway. Remember, Highway 191 has long stretches with no shoulders. There isn't much room for mistakes, so if you're traveling through our area, we ask one simple thing. Please slow down. Take in the beauty safely. Keep your eyes on the road, and only pass when it's truly safe and necessary. A few seconds of patience could save a life. 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
3: Southeastern Utah is gearing up for a busy weekend filled with astronomy, community events, and important regional developments. The biggest attraction is the Southeast Utah Astrofest, taking place through Sunday across several of the area's iconic parks and monuments. Stargazers can enjoy guided telescope viewing and astronomy programs Friday at Canyonlands National Park's Island in the Sky and Needles districts. Saturday activities move to Dead Horse Point State Park and Natural Bridges National Monument, while Sunday events are scheduled at Arches National Park and Hovenweep National Monument. Organizers remind visitors to arrive before 9 p.m. to secure parking and bring a red flashlight and a jacket for cooler nighttime temperatures. Moab also has a full calendar of community events this weekend. Movies at Swanee Park will feature Zootopia 2 Friday night at dark. The Monumental Lights Gala takes place Friday evening, while Saturday brings the Moab Open Flea Market at Old

0: City Park Pavilion, and a magic show featuring Rick Baretti at the Moab Backyard Theater. The Crystal Festival runs both Saturday and Sunday at the Old Spanish Trail Arena. In regional news, discussion continues surrounding the proposed Green River nuclear project. Developers are now considering small modular reactors, or SMRs, as part of a plan aimed at supplying power for future data centers. Elsewhere, Goblin Valley State Park is one step closer to joining the electrical grid after approval of a new transmission line. In San Juan County, golf tournaments are scheduled this weekend at the Hideout Golf Course in Monticello, while drivers are advised to watch for increased mining-related truck traffic near Monticello and Blanding.
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3: Canyon Country Computer Satellite Weather. For tonight, mostly clear skies, the low by dawn around 69. As for Saturday, it's going to be sunny and hot with a high of 101. Southwest winds as high as 30 miles per hour. Saturday night, partly cloudy skies with an overnight low around 70. Southwest winds as high as 30 miles per hour. Sunday, some clouds, but mostly sunny with a high of 95. Southwest winds as high as 35 miles per hour. Sunday night, mostly clear and 64. I'm Chris Keith.
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10: 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I'm your local trail guide, Ferdy Pacheco. And here's your weekend launch report for southeastern Utah. Headlines and alerts, warm temperatures, gusty afternoon winds, and very dry fuels continue across canyon country. National Park Service staff remind visitors to expect heavy traffic in arches and canyonlands. BLM crews report most recreation routes remain open and dry, while Grand County Search and Rescue continues urging early starts, extra water, and realistic turnaround times. For the hike of the week, Uwa Lake Trail in the La Salle Mountains, managed by the U.S. Forest Service from the Uwa campground area. This out-and-back route is roughly 4 miles round trip, with about 500 feet of elevation gain and an easy-to-medium rating. Bike Trail of the Week, Captain Ahab in the Amasa Back Trail System, managed by the BLM southwest of Moab. Riders typically combine routes for 8 to 10 miles. This is a black diamond trail featuring technical slick rock and ledges. Current surface conditions are dry with excellent traction. Rider reports note strong early morning riding conditions before heat builds. Carry more water than usual and watch for hikers on connecting segments. Off-road trail of the week. Poison Spider Mesa, accessed from Potash Road and managed by the BLM. The route runs roughly 14 miles round trip and rates about a 6 on the Moab scale. High clearance four-wheel drive with low range is recommended. Current conditions include dry sandstone obstacles and loose sand and wash sections. Recent advisories remind drivers to stay on designated routes. Air down tires and expect weekend traffic. 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

0: Windbreaker 1-9, this here's Lazy Lizard. Anybody got a copy?
1: Yeah, I got you loud and clear, Lazy Lizard. This is Highway Ranger.
0: Hey, Ranger. Do you know what exit I need to take off of I-70 to get to Jackass Joe's Jerky?
1: Yes, good buddy. Take exit 182. Look for the Arches National Park and Moab exit sign for Highway 191.
0: Hey, is it true they have some of the best jerky in the USA?
1: Yepers, that's what I hear.
0: Dang, looks like a bunch of us 18-wheelers are lining up now. Heck, we got us a convoy heading for Jackass Joe's in Crescent Junction, Utah.
1: That's because they have the biggest and best assortment of jerky you have ever seen.

Highway 191, one of the most beautiful stretches of road in the Southwest. It winds through red rock canyons, desert skies, and the gateway to places we all love. Arches, canyonlands, home. But over the past 10 years, this highway has also taken something from us. Mothers, fathers, sons, daughters, friends, neighbors. Lives changed forever in a moment that could never be taken back. Highway 191 has no shoulders in many places. Sharp curves, steep hills, heavy truck traffic, and during the summer months, thousands of visitors unfamiliar with the road, all sharing the same narrow ribbon of pavement. Today, KCYN pauses to remember those who never made it home, to honor the families who carry that loss every day, and to remind every one of us behind the wheel, slow down, pay attention, give each other space, arrive alive, because no view, no schedule, no destination is worth a life. From all of us at KCYN, 97.1 FM, this tribute is for those we've lost and for those still traveling. Highway 191 today.

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2: Southeastern Utah is gearing up for a busy weekend filled with astronomy, community events, and important regional developments. The biggest attraction is the Southeast Utah Astrofest, taking place through Sunday across several of the area's iconic parks and monuments. Stargazers can enjoy guided telescope viewing and astronomy programs Friday at Canyonlands National Park's Island in the Sky and Needles districts. Saturday activities move to Dead Horse Point State Park and Natural Bridges National Monument, while Sunday events are scheduled at Arches National Park and Hovenweep National Monument. Organizers remind visitors to arrive before 9 p.m. to secure parking and bring a red flashlight and a jacket for cooler nighttime temperatures. Moab also has a full calendar of community events this weekend. Movies at Swanee Park will feature Zootopia 2 Friday night at dark. The Monumental Lights Gala takes place Friday evening, while Saturday brings the Moab Open Flea Market at Old City Park Pavilion and a magic show featuring Rick Baretti at the Moab Backyard Theater. The Crystal Festival runs both Saturday and Sunday at the Old Spanish Trail Arena. In regional news, discussion continues surrounding the proposed Green River Nuclear Project. Developers are now considering small modular reactors, or SMRs, as part of a plan aimed at supplying power for future data centers. Elsewhere, Goblin Valley State Park is one step closer to joining the electrical grid after approval of a new transmission line. In San Juan County, golf tournaments are scheduled this weekend at the Hideout Golf Course in Monticello, while drivers are advised to watch for increased mining-related truck traffic near Monticello and Blanding.
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3: Canyon Country Computer Satellite Weather. For tonight, mostly clear skies, the low by dawn around 69. As of the Saturday, it's going to be sunny and hot with a high of 101. Southwest winds as high as 30 miles per hour. Saturday night, partly cloudy skies with an overnight low around 70. Southwest winds as high as 30 miles per hour. Sunday, some clouds, but mostly sunny with a high of 95. Southwest winds as high as 35 miles per hour. Sunday night, mostly clear and 64. I'm Chris Keith.
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4: My horse is getting tired, Clayton.
5: Mine too, Slim. But we gotta get to Jackass Joe's and get some of that Jackass Joe's jerky before the sun goes down.
4: Hey! I don't want to eat no jackass.
5: No, you dumb klutz. It's not made from jackass. It's just called jackass jerky. They got all kinds made from beef, elk, venison, chicken, and heaping bunch of other kinds.
4: Where is this place, Clayton?
5: Jackass Joe's is just off of I-70 and Highway 191 in Utah, at the Arches National Park and Moab Exit, Exit 182.
4: Well, shoot. We ain't got far to ride on these horses then. Are you sure there's no jackass meat in Jackass Joe's jerky?
5: I'm sure, Slim. Giddy up.
2: Welcome to This Week in Moab, where we explore the history, legends, movies, people, and places that make southeastern Utah one of the most remarkable landscapes on Earth.
6: This week in Moab history, President Lyndon B. Johnson signed legislation creating a new national park in early 1964. As June arrived, travelers from across America began making their way to the remote Island in the Sky district, eager to see the spectacular maze of canyons carved by the Green and Colorado rivers. That first season marked the beginning of what would become one of Utah's most treasured national parks, Canyonlands National Park, welcoming hundreds of thousands of visitors each year while preserving one of the most dramatic landscapes in North America. At the time, there were few paved roads, limited facilities, and very little signage. Visitors often relied on local residents and hand-drawn maps to navigate the rugged terrain.
2: This week's Moab Movie Minute takes us back to the filming of Thelma and Louise. During the summer of 1990, director Ridley Scott brought stars Susan Sarandon and Gina Davis to southeastern Utah to film portions of the now classic road movie. Several scenes were shot along scenic highways near Moab, taking advantage of the region's vast desert vistas and towering sandstone cliffs. Crew members reportedly joked that the scenery was stealing scenes from the actors because every direction looked like a postcard.
6: Did you know that beneath much of southeastern Utah lies an ancient layer of salt deposited by a sea that existed more than 300 million years ago? In some places, that underground salt is thousands of feet thick. As it slowly shifts and dissolves, it helps create many of the dramatic features we see today, including valleys, fins, arches, and cliffs throughout canyon country. In other words, some of Moab's most famous scenery exists because of an ancient ocean long before dinosaurs ever walked the earth. That's This Week in Moab,

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2: 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Highway 191 runs through one of the most beautiful landscapes in the world. Towering red rock cliffs, wide desert skies, and views that make people want to slow down and take it all in. And that's exactly the problem. Every year, accidents happen on Highway 191 because drivers are looking at the scenery instead of the road ahead. This highway has long stretches with no shoulders, heavy traffic, and very little room for mistakes. In recent years, members of our community have lost their lives here. So if you're visiting Moab, we're glad you came. Take pictures, enjoy the views, but please do it safely. Keep your eyes on the road, give yourself extra time, and only pass when it's absolutely safe to do so. Because the most important view of all is the road in front of you. 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
1: Utah officials are warning residents to remain alert as wildfire danger continues to grow across the state. Governor Spencer Cox has declared a statewide drought emergency as dry conditions and above normal temperatures increase the risk of fast-moving fires. Stage 1 fire restrictions are now in effect across BLM lands in southwestern Utah and at Zion National Park. Campfires are restricted to developed recreation sites only, while fireworks and exploding targets are prohibited in affected areas. Public safety officials are urging extra caution outdoors. Drivers are reminded to secure trailer chains to prevent sparks, avoid parking vehicles on dry grass, and ensure campfires are completely extinguished before leaving campsites. Moab's summer event season is also heating up. The Youth Garden Project hosts its weekly Weed and Feed event Wednesday evening, while live music continues throughout the week at the Blue Pig and Spanish Valley Winery. Friday night also brings movies at Suwannee Park, Skate Moab Community Night at the Old Spanish Trail Arena, and the kickoff of the Canyonlands PRCA Rodeo. Elsewhere across the region, communities including Price, Helper, and Castle Dale are settling into full summer schedules following the Memorial Day holiday. Local residents are encouraged to monitor irrigation restrictions as drought conditions continue across central Utah. In Green River, economic planners continue focusing on the Green River Lithium Project and the Direct Lithium Extraction Demonstration Plant, both considered major long-term development projects for the area. And if you're traveling across southeastern Utah this week, officials recommend checking UDOT traffic updates.
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3: Your Canyon Country computer satellite weather. For the rest of the morning, it'll

0: Mostly clear with a low around 69 and a west-southwest wind around 5 miles an hour. As we head into the day, it's going to be sunny and hot with a high near 101 and a southwest wind 5 to 15 miles an hour with gusts as high as 30. And for Saturday night, it'll be partly cloudy with a low around 70 and a southwest wind 5 to 15 miles an hour gusting to 30. I'm Troy Alcorn.
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4: 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Arches is open, but NPS warns big crowding can fill popular trailhead parking lots, so don't park on roadside vegetation. Canyonlands road travel remains dry but rough, with washboarding common on backcountry roads. This week looks mostly sunny, breezy at times, and cooler by Thursday. Trail conditions and hike of the week. Delicate Arch in Arches National Park. This trail is 3.2 miles round trip. Difficult with about 629 feet of gain. Expect dry, slick rock, open sun, and no shade on the final bowl. News this week. Parking turns over slowly in peak hours. Start at sunrise, carry water, and stay on Rocker Sign Trail. Mountain biking trail of the week. Klondike Bluffs, north of Moab, off the Klondike Bluffs Road. Manage with BLM Access, the beginner to intermediate system offers green and blue options from about 3 to 12 miles. Current surface is dry, hardpack, slick rock, and loose sand in corners. Yield on two-way segments and watch for cattle guards. Four-wheel off-road trail of the week, Gemini Bridges Road, a BLM scenic route from Highway 313 toward Highway 191. It's roughly 13 miles and rates a 2 on the Moab scale in dry weather. Minimum vehicle is high-clearance two-wheel drive, though four-wheel drive is smarter after storms. Expect washboards, dust, and ledgy pullouts near the bridges. Keep tires on the road and walk carefully near cliff edges. Quick tip, pack more water than planned, check agency alerts before leaving, and leave no trace. This was Ferdy Pacheco. I'll see you on the trails.
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2: 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People come from all over the world to see the beauty of southeastern Utah, and one of the most breathtaking drives anywhere is right here. Highway 191 through Moab. But this road demands your attention. There are long stretches with no shoulders, tight lanes, and heavy traffic from locals, visitors, trucks, and recreation vehicles. Every year, serious accidents happen here. And sadly, members of our community have lost their lives. Many of those crashes have something in common. Drivers looking at the scenery instead of the road. Drivers trying to pass because they're in a hurry. Drivers forgetting that the vehicle ahead may slow down suddenly. If you're visiting Moab, we're glad you're here. We hope you enjoy the incredible beauty of our area. But please remember, this road is not a racetrack. Slow down, stay alert. And if you're behind someone going a little slower, take a deep breath and be patient. Because arriving a minute later is always better than not arriving at all. From your friends at KCYN 97.1 FM, let's work together to keep Highway 191 safe.

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1: Utah officials are warning residents to remain alert as wildfire danger continues to grow across the state. Governor Spencer Cox has declared a statewide drought emergency as dry conditions and above normal temperatures increase the risk of fast-moving fires. Stage 1 fire restrictions are now in effect across BLM lands in southwestern Utah and at Zion National Park. Campfires are restricted to developed recreation sites only, while fireworks and exploding targets are prohibited in affected areas. Public safety officials are urging extra caution outdoors. Drivers are reminded to secure trailer chains to prevent sparks, avoid parking vehicles on dry grass, and ensure campfires are completely extinguished before leaving campsites. Moab's summer event season is also heating up. The Youth Garden Project hosts its weekly Weed and Feed event Wednesday evening, while live music continues throughout the week at the Blue Pig and Spanish Valley Winery. Friday night also brings movies at Suwannee Park, Skate Moab Community Night at the Old Spanish Trail Arena, and the kickoff of the Canyonlands PRCA Rodeo. Elsewhere across the region, communities including Price, Helper, and Castle Dale are settling into full summer schedules following the Memorial Day holiday. Local residents are encouraged to monitor irrigation restrictions as drought conditions continue across central Utah. In Green River, economic planners continue focusing on the Green River Lithium Project and the Direct Lithium Extraction Demonstration Plant, both considered major long-term development projects for the area. And if you're traveling across southeastern Utah this week, officials recommend checking UDOT traffic updates.
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3: Your Canyon Country Computer Satellite Weather. For the rest of the morning, it'll be mostly clear with a low around 69 and a west-southwest wind around 5 miles an hour. As we head into the day, it's going to be sunny and hot with a high near 101 and a southwest wind 5 to 15 miles an hour with gusts as high as 30. And for Saturday night, it'll be partly cloudy with a low around 70 and a southwest wind 5 to 15 miles an hour gusting to 30. I'm Troy Alcorn.
4: Hey there, this is Bubba Bartosz. I want to let you know that I host the Canyon Country Evening Drive Monday through Friday here on KCYN from 3 to 6 p.m. Tune in and have some fun with me. Hey, you might even...

0: lose some weight.
1: This is a special news alert. Aliens have been sighted at Jackass Joe's in Crescent Junction, Utah. Several green lizard-looking aliens have been seen extracting Jackass Joe's jerky and loading the delicious jerky into some sort of oval-shaped spacecraft. They are gathering a huge assortment of jerky. We have interrupted this program to suggest, in order to obtain Jackass Joe's jerky, proceed to the junction of Highway 191 and I-70 in Crescent Junction ASAP. Before they get it all,

0: 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Headlines first. Arches is open, but NPS warns big crowding can fill popular trailhead parking lots, so don't park on roadside vegetation. Canyonlands road travel remains dry but rough, with washboarding common on backcountry roads. This week looks mostly sunny, breezy at times, and cooler by Thursday. Trail conditions and hike of the week. Delicate Arch in Arches National Park. This trail is 3.2 miles round trip. Difficult with about 629 feet of gain. Expect dry slick rock, open sun, and no shade on the final bowl. News this week. Parking turns over slowly in peak hours. Start at sunrise, carry water, and stay on Rocker Sign Trail. Mountain biking trail of the week. Klondike Bluffs, north of Moab, off the Klondike Bluffs Road. Managed with BLM Access, the beginner to intermediate system offers green and blue options from about 3 to 12 miles. Current surface is dry, hardpack, slick rock, and loose sand in corners. Yield on two-way segments and watch for cattle guards. Four-wheel off-road trail of the week, Gemini Bridges Road, a BLM scenic route from Highway 313 toward Highway 191. It's roughly 13 miles and rates a 2 on the Moab scale in dry weather. Minimum vehicle is high clearance two-wheel drive, though four-wheel drive is smarter after storms. Expect washboards, dust, and ledgy pullouts near the bridges. Keep tires on the road and walk carefully near cliff edges. Quick tip, pack more water than planned, check agency alerts before leaving, and leave no trace. This was Ferdy Pacheco. I'll see you on the trails.
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2: 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Highway 191 is one of the most beautiful drives in America. Towering red rock cliffs, wide open skies, and views that stop people in their tracks. But for the people who live here, Highway 191 isn't just a scenic highway. It's our way to work, our way home, and the road our families travel every day. Over the past few years, members of our community have lost their lives on this road. Some were neighbors, some were friends, some were people just passing through. Many accidents happen because drivers are distracted by the incredible scenery around Moab. Others happen when someone gets impatient and tries to pass on a narrow stretch of highway. Remember, Highway 191 has long stretches with no shoulders. There isn't much room for mistakes, so if you're traveling through our area, we ask one simple thing. Please slow down. Take in the beauty safely. Keep your eyes on the road, and only pass when it's truly safe and necessary. A few seconds of patience could save a life. 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
1: Utah officials are warning residents to remain alert as wildfire danger continues to grow across the state. Governor Spencer Cox has declared a statewide drought emergency as dry conditions and above normal temperatures increase the risk of fast-moving fires. Stage 1 fire restrictions are now in effect across BLM lands in southwestern Utah and at Zion National Park. Campfires are restricted to developed recreation sites only, while fireworks and exploding targets are prohibited in affected areas. Public safety officials are urging extra caution outdoors. Drivers are reminded to secure trailer chains to prevent sparks, avoid parking vehicles on dry grass, and ensure campfires are completely extinguished before leaving campsites. Moab's summer event season is also heating up. The Youth Garden Project hosts its weekly Weed and Feed event Wednesday evening, while live music continues throughout the week at the Blue Pig and Spanish Valley Winery. Friday night also brings movies at Suwannee Park, Skate Moab Community Night at the Old Spanish Trail Arena, and the kickoff of the Canyonlands PRCA Rodeo. Elsewhere across the region, communities including Price, Helper, and Castle Dale are settling into full summer schedules following the Memorial Day holiday. Local residents are encouraged to monitor irrigation restrictions as drought conditions continue across central Utah. In Green River, economic planners continue focusing on the Green River Lithium Project and the Direct Lithium Extraction Demonstration Plant, both considered major long-term development projects for the area. And if you're traveling across southeastern Utah this week, officials recommend checking UDOT traffic updates.
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3: Your Canyon Country Computer Satellite Weather. For the rest of the morning, it'll be mostly clear with a low around 69 and a west-southwest wind around 5 miles an hour. As we head into the day, it's going to be sunny and hot with a high near 101 and a southwest wind 5 to 15 miles an hour with gusts as high as 30. And for Saturday night, it'll be partly cloudy with a low around 70 and a southwest wind 5 to 15 miles an hour gusting to 30. I'm Troy Alcorn.
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7: 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Headlines first. Arches is open, but NPS warns big crowding can fill popular trailhead parking lots, so don't park on roadside vegetation. Canyonlands road travel remains dry but rough, with washboarding common on backcountry roads. This week looks mostly sunny, breezy at times, and cooler by Thursday. Trail conditions and hike of the week. Delicate Arch in Arches National Park. This trail is 3.2 miles round trip, difficult with about 629 feet of gain. Expect dry slick rock, open sun, and no shade on the final bowl. News this week, parking turns over slowly in peak hours, start at sunrise, carry water, and stay on Rocker Sign Trail. Mountain biking trail of the week, Klondike Bluffs, north of Moab, off the Klondike Bluffs Road. Manage with BLM Access, the beginner to intermediate system offers green and blue options from about 3 to 12 miles. Current surface is dry, hard pack, slick rock, and loose sand in corners. Yield on two-way segments and watch for cattle guards. Four-wheel off-road trail of the week, Gemini Bridges Road, a BLM scenic route from Highway 313 toward Highway 191. It's roughly 13 miles and rates a 2 on the Moab scale in dry weather. Minimum vehicle is high clearance two-wheel drive, though four-wheel drive is smarter after storms. Expect washboards, dust, and ledgy pullouts near the bridges. Keep tires on the road and walk carefully near cliff edges. Quick tip, pack more water than planned, check agency alerts before leaving, and leave no trace. This was Ferdy Pacheco. I'll see you on the trails.
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4: Highway 191. One of the most beautiful stretches of road in the Southwest. It winds through red rock canyons, desert skies, and the gateway to places we all love. Arches, canyonlands, home. But over the past 10 years, this highway has also taken something from us. Mothers, fathers, sons, daughters, friends, neighbors. Lives changed forever in a moment that could never be taken back. Highway 191 has no shoulders in many places. Sharp curves, steep hills, heavy truck traffic. And during the summer months, thousands of visitors unfamiliar with the road, all sharing the same narrow ribbon of pavement. Today, KCYN pauses to remember those who never made it home, to honor the families who carry that loss every day, and to remind every one of us behind the wheel, slow down, pay attention, give each other space, arrive alive, because no view, no schedule, no destination is worth a life. From all of us at KCYN, 97.1 FM, this tribute is for those we've lost and for those still traveling. Highway 191 today.

0: From the KCYN and KCPX newsroom, this is the news from Moab in southeastern Utah.
1: Utah officials are warning residents to remain alert as wildfire danger continues to grow across the state. Governor Spencer Cox has declared a statewide drought emergency as dry conditions and above normal temperatures increase the risk of fast-moving fires. Stage 1 fire restrictions are now in effect across BLM lands in southwestern Utah and at Zion National Park. Campfires are restricted to developed recreation sites only, while fireworks and exploding targets are prohibited in affected areas. Public safety officials are urging extra caution outdoors. Drivers are reminded to secure trailer chains to prevent sparks, avoid parking vehicles on dry grass, and ensure campfires are completely extinguished before leaving campsites. Moab's summer event season is also heating up. The Youth Garden Project hosts its weekly Weed and Feed event Wednesday evening, while live music continues throughout the week at the Blue Pig and Spanish Valley Winery. Friday night also brings movies at Suwannee Park, Skate Moab Community Night at the Old Spanish Trail Arena, and the kickoff of the Canyonlands PRCA Rodeo. Elsewhere across the region, communities including Price, Helper, and Castle Dale are settling into full summer schedules following the Memorial Day holiday. Local residents are encouraged to monitor irrigation restrictions as drought conditions continue across central Utah. In Green River, economic planners continue focusing on the Green River Lithium Project and the Direct Lithium Extraction Demonstration Plant, both considered major long-term development projects for the area. And if you're traveling across southeastern Utah this week, officials recommend checking UDOT traffic updates.
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3: Your Canyon Country computer satellite weather. For the rest of the morning, it'll be mostly clear with a low around 69 and a west-southwest wind around 5 miles an hour. As we head into the day, it's going to be sunny and hot with a high near 101 and a southwest wind 5 to 15 miles an hour with gusts as high as 30. And for Saturday night, it'll be partly cloudy with a low around 70 and a southwest wind 5 to 15 miles an hour gusting to 30. I'm Troy Alcorn.
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0: And the saga continues in the quest to acquire the best jerky on planet Earth.
1: Dang! We have arrived at Jackass Joe's, just off I-70 and exit 182 in Crescent Junction, Utah. Time for you to disembark the spaceship and acquire some of the world's best jerky.
2: But people in Utah can legally carry guns.
1: So what, Tang?
2: Well, when they see a green alien running through the parking lot, they are going to open fire.
1: I guess you're right. Let's depart immediately and figure out a new plan.
2: Evie, I wanted some of that Jackass Joe's UFO jerky.
1: Maybe next flight.
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0: parking lots, so don't park on roadside vegetation. Canyonlands road travel remains dry but rough, with washboarding common on backcountry roads. This week looks mostly sunny, breezy at times, and cooler by Thursday. Trail conditions and hike of the week. Delicate Arch in Arches National Park. This trail is 3.2 miles round trip. Difficult with about 629 feet of gain. Expect dry, slick rock, open sun, and no shade on the final bowl. News this week. Parking turns over slowly in peak hours. Start at sunrise, carry water, and stay on Rocker Sign Trail. Mountain biking trail of the week. Klondike Bluffs, north of Moab, off the Klondike Bluffs Road. Managed with BLM Access, the beginner to intermediate system offers green and blue options from about 3 to 12 miles. Current surface is dry, hard pack, slick rock, and loose sand in corners. Yield on two-way segments and watch for cattle guards. Four-wheel off-road trail of the week, Gemini Bridges Road, a BLM scenic route from Highway 313 toward Highway 191. It's roughly 13 miles and rates a 2 on the Moab scale in dry weather. Minimum vehicle is high clearance two-wheel drive, though four-wheel drive is smarter after storms. Expect washboards, dust, and ledgy pullouts near the bridges. Keep tires on the road and walk carefully near cliff edges. Quick tip, pack more water than planned, check agency alerts before leaving, and leave no trace. This was Ferdy Pacheco. I'll see you on the trails.
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4: 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Highway 191 runs through one of the most beautiful landscapes in the world. Towering red rock cliffs, wide desert skies, and views that make people want to slow down and take it all in. And that's exactly the problem. Every year, accidents happen on Highway 191 because drivers are looking at the scenery instead of the road ahead. This highway has long stretches with no shoulders, heavy traffic, and very little room for mistakes. In recent years, members of our community have lost their lives here. So if you're visiting Moab, we're glad you came. Take pictures, enjoy the views, but please do it safely. Keep your eyes on the road, give yourself extra time, and only pass when it's absolutely safe to do so. Because the most important view of all is the road in front of you. 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
1: Southeastern Utah is gearing up for a busy weekend filled with astronomy, community events, and important regional developments. The biggest attraction is the Southeast Utah Astrofest, taking place through Sunday across several of the area's iconic parks and monuments. Stargazers can enjoy guided telescope viewing and astronomy programs Friday at Canyonlands National Park's Island in the Sky and Needles districts. Saturday activities move to Dead Horse Point State Park and Natural Bridges National Monument, while Sunday events are scheduled at Arches National Park and Hovenweep National Monument. Organizers remind visitors to arrive before 9 p.m. to secure parking and bring a red flashlight and a jacket for cooler nighttime temperatures. Moab also has a full calendar of community events this weekend. Movies at Swanee Park will feature Zootopia 2 Friday night at dark. The Monumental Lights Gala takes place Friday evening, while Saturday brings the Moab Open Flea Market at Old City Park Pavilion and a magic show featuring Rick Baretti at the Moab Backyard Theater. The Crystal Festival runs both Saturday and Sunday at the Old Spanish Trail Arena. In regional news, discussion continues surrounding the proposed Green River nuclear project. Developers are now considering small modular reactors, or SMRs, as part of a plan aimed at supplying power for future data centers. Elsewhere, Goblin Valley State Park is one step closer to joining the electrical grid after approval of a new transmission line. In San Juan County, golf tournaments are scheduled this weekend at the Hideout Golf Course in Monticello, while drivers are advised to watch for increased mining-related truck traffic near Monticello and Blanding.
0: This has been a news update from the KCYN and KCPX news team.
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3: Your Canyon Country computer satellite weather. For the rest of the morning, it'll be mostly clear with a low around 69 and a west-southwest wind around 5 miles an hour. As we head into the day, it's going to be sunny and hot with a high near 101 and a southwest wind 5 to 15 miles an hour with gusts as high as 30. And for Saturday night, it'll be partly cloudy with a low around 70 and a southwest wind 5 to 15 miles an hour gusting to 30. I'm Troy Alcorn.
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5: 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I'm your local trail guide, Ferdy Pacheco, and here's your weekend launch report for southeastern Utah. Headlines and alerts, warm temperatures, gusty afternoon winds, and very dry fuels continue across Canyon Country. National Park Service staff remind visitors to expect heavy traffic in Arches and Canyonlands. BLM crews report most recreation routes remain open and dry, while Grand County Search and Rescue continues urging early starts, extra water, and realistic turnaround times. For the hike of the week, Uwa Lake Trail in the LaSalle Mountains. Managed by the U.S. Forest Service from the Uwa Campground area, this out-and-back route is roughly

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Captain Ahab and the Amasa Back Trail System, managed by the BLM southwest of Moab. Riders typically combine routes for 8 to 10 miles. This is a black diamond trail featuring technical slick rock and ledges. Current surface conditions are dry with excellent traction. Rider reports note strong early morning riding conditions before heat builds. Carry more water than usual and watch for hikers on connecting segments. Off-road trail of the week. Poison Spider Mesa, accessed from Potash Road and managed by the BLM. The route runs roughly 14 miles round trip and rates about a 6 on the Moab scale. High clearance four-wheel drive with low range is recommended. Current conditions include dry sandstone obstacles and loose sand and wash sections. Recent advisories remind drivers to stay on designated routes. Air down tires and expect weekend traffic. 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
4: 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People come from all over the world to see the beauty of southeastern Utah. And one of the most breathtaking drives anywhere is right here. Highway 191 through Moab. But this road demands your attention. There are long stretches with no shoulders, tight lanes, and heavy traffic from locals, visitors, trucks, and recreation vehicles. Every year, serious accidents happen here. And sadly, members of our community have lost their lives. Many of those crashes have something in common. Drivers looking at the scenery instead of the road. Drivers trying to pass because they're in a hurry. Drivers forgetting that the vehicle ahead may slow down suddenly. If you're visiting Moab, we're glad you're here. We hope you enjoy the incredible beauty of our area. But please remember, this road is not a racetrack. Slow down, stay alert. And if you're behind someone going a little slower, take a deep breath and be patient. Because arriving a minute later is always better than not arriving at all. From your friends at KCYN 97.1 FM, let's work together to keep Highway 191 safe.

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1: Southeastern Utah is gearing up for a busy weekend filled with astronomy, community events, and important regional developments. The biggest attraction is the Southeast Utah Astrofest, taking place through Sunday across several of the area's iconic parks and monuments. Stargazers can enjoy guided telescope viewing and astronomy programs Friday at Canyonlands National Park's Island in the Sky and Needles districts. Saturday activities move to Dead Horse Point State Park and Natural Bridges National Monument, while Sunday events are scheduled at Arches National Park and Hovenweep National Monument. Organizers remind visitors to arrive before 9 p.m. to secure parking and bring a red flashlight and a jacket for cooler nighttime temperatures. Moab also has a full calendar of community events this weekend. Movies at Swanee Park will feature Zootopia 2 Friday night at dark. The Monumental Lights Gala takes place Friday evening, while Saturday brings the Moab Open Flea Market at Old City Park Pavilion and a magic show featuring Rick Baretti at the Moab Backyard Theater. The Crystal Festival runs both Saturday and Sunday at the Old Spanish Trail Arena. In regional news, discussion continues surrounding the proposed Green River Nuclear Project. Developers are now considering small modular reactors, or SMRs, as part of a plan aimed at supplying power for future data centers. Elsewhere, Goblin Valley State Park is one step closer to joining the electrical grid after approval of a new transmission line. In San Juan County, golf tournaments are scheduled this weekend at the Hideout Golf Course in Monticello, while drivers are advised to watch for increased mining-related truck traffic near Monticello and Blanding.
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3: Your Canyon Country computer satellite weather. For the rest of the morning, it'll be mostly clear with a low around 69 and a west-southwest wind around 5 miles an hour. As we head into the day, it's going to be sunny and hot with a high near 101 and a southwest wind 5 to 15 miles an hour with gusts as high as 30. And for Saturday night, it'll be partly cloudy with a low around 70 and a southwest wind 5 to 15 miles an hour gusting to 30. I'm Troy Alcorn.
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7: Welcome to This Week in Moab, where we explore the history, legends, movies, people, and places that make southeastern Utah one of the most remarkable landscapes on earth.
8: This Week in Moab History. President Lyndon B. Johnson signed legislation creating a new national park in early 1964. As June arrived, travelers from across America began making their way to the remote Island in the Sky district, eager to see the spectacular maze of canyons carved by the Green and Colorado rivers. That first season marked the beginning of what would become one of Utah's most treasured national parks, Canyonlands National Park, welcoming hundreds of thousands of visitors each year while preserving one of the most dramatic landscapes in North America. At the time, there were few paved roads, limited facilities, and very little signage. Visitors often relied on local residents and hand-drawn maps to navigate the rugged terrain.
7: This week's Moab Movie Minute takes us back to the filming of Thelma and Louise. During the summer of 1990, director Ridley Scott brought stars Susan Sarandon and Gina Davis to southeastern Utah to film portions of the now classic road movie. Several scenes were shot along scenic highways near Moab, taking advantage of the region's vast desert vistas and towering sandstone cliffs. Crew members reportedly joked that the scenery was stealing scenes from the actors because every direction looked like a postcard.
8: Did you know that beneath much of southeastern Utah lies an ancient layer of salt deposited by a sea that existed more than 300 million years ago? In some places, that underground salt is thousands of feet thick. As it slowly shifts and dissolves, it helps create many of the dramatic features we see today, including valleys, fins, arches, and cliffs throughout canyon country. In other words, some of Moab's most famous scenery exists because of an ancient ocean long before dinosaurs ever walked the earth. That's This Week in Moab,

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Hold on, he just fell off his horse. Holy, holy cow. 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

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Highway 191 is one of the most beautiful drives in America. Towering red rock cliffs, wide open skies, and views that stop people in their tracks. But for the people who live here, Highway 191 isn't just a scenic highway. It's our way to work, our way home, and the road our families travel every day. Over the past few years, members of our community have lost their lives on this road. Some were neighbors, some were friends, some were people just passing through. Many accidents happen because drivers are distracted by the incredible scenery around Moab. Others happen when someone gets impatient and tries to pass on a narrow stretch of highway. Remember, Highway 191 has long stretches with no shoulders. There isn't much room for mistakes, so if you're traveling through our area, we ask one simple thing. Please slow down. Take in the beauty safely. Keep your eyes on the road, and only pass when it's truly safe and necessary. A few seconds of patience could save a life. 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

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But I always thought if they ever had a chance to sit down and talk face to face, they might realize they got a lot in common.

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And one old boy said, "Hey, Tex, where'd you park your horse?" 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One husky fella said, "I think I'll rip that hat right off your head." 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

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My nephew skinned the rattler that makes up this old hat band. 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
1: Well, would you look at that? You made it to the first full weekend of June for Country Gold. I'm your host, Steve Harmon. 4 hours of the good stuff, 80s, 90s, early 2000s country. Leroy Parnell will join us in a few minutes with some stories behind a hit song or two. For the Amy in Austin, Minnesota, that is, listening on KAUS FM, this one's for you, Little Texas on Country Gold.

0: Tim Ruslow in Little Texas. Amy is back in Austin on Country Gold. I'm Steve Harmon, wife Becky. Very sleepy looking Leo, our shelter pup here at my feet, taking your requests on our Facebook page, Country Gold with Steve Harmon, or just dial up the Country Gold hotline, 855-958-3774.
1: 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I would love if you would play That Don't Impress Me Much by Shania Twain. Thank you.

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1: "This is where you get off, boy, because I'm going back to Alabama." 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He said, "You don't have to call."

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0: Joe DiMassino, which way we going? Heads Carolina, tails California. Flip a coin. She's got a new album out this weekend for you. It's called Bridges, and she got to show some of it off at CMA Fest Friday night. I'm Steve Harmon. This is Country Gold with my pal Leroy Parnell, slide guitar virtuoso, Texas songwriter Hall of Famer. Began performing on Bob Wills' radio show when he was just six.
1: That's me, all right. Oh, Steve, it's so good to talk to you. Man, how are things back home?
0: Things are good. Are you in Tennessee?
1: In Texas or Tennessee. Sometimes in the same week. My son is in school up here in Nashville, and he's doing so good, and he's turning 15, so oh I hate to move him. I know.
0: 15? What, is he going to Belmont? Is he a musician?
1: No, he's going to Brentwood Academy.
0: Oh, good.
1: Where he's going.
0: Well, the word on the street is you've dropped that slide guitar you're a master at, and you're doing acoustic? You've gone acoustic and storytelling? True?
1: It is, and I was not prepared for the response that
0: really?
1: It has gotten. For a long time, a song and a stool was a pretty scary thing for me. That was something that people did in Nashville, you know. In Texas, you know, I was making a living with my guitar. I mean, my mom and daddy were feeding me, but I was making a living by the time I was 16.
0: What I have found is people absolutely love hearing the stories behind the songs.
1: I'm now quite aware of that. My boys will tell you, said, you know, Leroy's just a walking storybook. I mean, you know, we're riding down the road, and I said, well, I don't know what in the world I'm supposed to say to these folks or whatever, you know. And they said, well, just talk to them the way you do to us in the van, you know, when we're going down the road.
0: Brilliant.
1: Honestly, it was the breaking away of all the instrumentation that really brought the voice, and it just got me a whole lot closer to my audience.
0: We're going to let you show off one of those stories. Leroy Parnell on the road first on Country Gold.

0: Leroy Parnell on the road here on Country Gold, and now on the road putting that slide guitar back in the case and doing acoustic storytelling. So let's do a story behind a song, Leroy. How about What Kind of Fool?
1: Well, it's funny. What Kind of Fool? Let's see. We'd had The Rock prior to that.

0: Steve, I kept going to 36 and dying. I mean, I think we attempted, let's see, maybe two, three tunes before What Kind of Fool Do You Think I Am? And they would all go to 36. I kind of thought maybe that was my number.
1: Your lucky number.
0: I thought maybe, you know, I hadn't been on the chart before. I thought 36 is better than never before.
1: That's right. So, it's better than 42.
0: Right. I'm not doing too bad. I'm 36. There's a world of people behind me. that song, I did not write it. It was written by Al Carmichael and Gary, what was Gary's last name?
1: Gary Griffin.
0: Yeah. Al Carmichael and Gary Griffin. These two guys were part-time musicians kind of thing, as I understand it, and they were trying their hand at songwriting. And they wrote this song, sent it to, I guess, several other people in Nashville, but they sent it in care of Arista Records to me, and the label just jumped up and down. They knew immediately. It could be, you don't know, but it could left 36 far behind. Hey, folks, this is Leroy Parnell, and that really is my story on Country Gold with Steve Harmon.

Leroy Parnell's first song that didn't stop at number 36. What Kind of Fool on Country Gold got all the way to number 2, but couldn't get past his bestest buddy, Aaron Tippin, and this one...

0: didn't tip it, I wouldn't have it any other way. I'm Steve Harmon. Country Gold music news you must hear about coming up.
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14: Highway 191, one of the most beautiful stretches of road in the Southwest. It winds through red rock canyons, desert skies, and the gateway to places we all love. Arches, canyonlands, home. But over the past 10 years, this highway has also taken something from us. Mothers, fathers, sons, daughters, friends, neighbors. Lives changed forever in a moment that could never be taken back. Highway 191 has no shoulders in many places. Sharp curves, steep hills, heavy truck traffic, and during the summer months, thousands of visitors unfamiliar with the road, all sharing the same narrow ribbon of pavement. 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
15: Hi, this is Mike Terry from the Grand Ole Opry, and we pay tribute to Don Williams this Wednesday night. Come join us. Now, back to your Wednesday night Grand Ole Opry guest announcer. Here's Steve Harmon and Country Gold.

King George on Country Gold. He's here for a good time. I'm Steve Harmon. Country Gold Music News, George Strait and Lainey Wilson have joined the superstar lineup one more for the road. Alan Jackson's final show, June 27th, Nissan Stadium. This year's CMA Fest on TV will be hosted by Riley Green alongside Good Morning America's Laura Spencer. That's June 25th on ABC. Zach Brown and jewelry mogul Kendra Scott tied the knot in Greece. Beautiful. Congrats to the happy couple. Wonder what kind of ring Zach had to get to impress a Kendra Scott. And a radio host by the name of Steve Harmon. Now, who is that? He's been chosen to guest announce the Grand Ole Opry this Wednesday night with Keith Urban and Trisha Yearwood. It's a salute to Don Williams. Here he is on Country Gold.

0: Wednesday night at the Grand Ole Opry, Don Williams Night, hosted by, well, me, Steve Harmon, with Keith Urban, Trisha Yearwood, Rodney Crowell. Word is, the Opry makes this a really fun night for me, too. Watching is great, but I'm going to have to work a little bit. I mean, Keith Urban, Rodney Crowell, Trisha Yearwood singing Don Williams tunes. Come on, how cool is that? Coming up, story time with Josh Turner. And trust me, this is a good one.
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0: Josh Turner, Why Don't We Just Dance? 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The 53rd CMA Fest is a country music fan's dream. 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And Josh Turner has a fabulous story about his first time at CMA Fest on Country Gold.
1: I went as an artist, but I was still a fan and still am of music and different artists. And there was a lot of my heroes were still doing different events,
0: right,
1: and
0: right.
1: Kind of a dream come true because, as you know, Vern Guzzin's always been one of my heroes and I'd never gotten to meet him. And so I was leaving, I think it was Bridgestone, to go to another event. And as I was walking out, I looked over and there's Vern Guzzin doing an autograph signing, long line of people. And I go over there and I literally, it's terrible.
0: What?
1: But I've broken front of everybody in line.
0: Oh, you did.
1: And to meet Vern, and somebody took our picture, and I don't know who took our picture. I don't know where it is. I would be willing to negotiate a price if y'all want to get the word out there to try to retrieve that picture of me and Vern. That was a huge moment for me to be able to meet, you know, one of the guys that I grew up listening to.
0: Vern Guzzin, I can tell by the way you dance on Country Gold for Josh Turner.

0: Vern Gosden, I can tell by the way you dance on Country Gold. Lisa, what year is that from?
1: 1984.
0: And as you just heard, if you have in your collection a picture of Josh Turner with Vern Gosden, he's willing to negotiate a trade of some kind. Just go to our Facebook page, let us know who you are. Country Gold with Steve Harmon. Now, my first CMA Fan Fest was 1985. I had no idea what it was or what to expect. I'm sitting at a table for interviews, and in walks in Marie Osmond. I get all kind of tongue-tied, cold sweats. I make it through, and then Dan Seals walks over to say hi to Marie Osmond, and I'm like a kid in a candy shop. Marie and Dan on Country Gold.

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2: 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I'm Steve Harmon with the songs that helped us fall in love with country music. Story time with Leroy Parnell in just a few minutes. We always want to take care of you and your requests at 855-958-3774. It's Uncle Charlie Daniels to get things rolling.

0: celebrating 40 years this year, the Charlie Daniels Band drinking that baby goodbye. I miss Uncle Charlie. I'm Steve Harmon. This is Country Gold. Thousands of songs from the 80s, 90s, 2000s to choose from. 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Tell me. 855-958-3774.
1: Yes, this is William. I'm calling from Galveston, Tennessee. Could you please play Conway Twitty? Thank you.
0: You got it. You know what kind of night it is. It's a redneck and love-making kind of night.

0: Conway Twitty, a Country Gold fun fact. Conway spent 12 weeks in 1981 with that song. His 27th number one, Redneckin' Love Making Night. I'm Steve Harmon. Who's next? 855-958-3774.
1: My name's Tracy, and I'm calling from Stratford, Ontario. I would love to hear Pam Tillis. I love you guys, and keep up the good work.
0: You are too kind. Thank you.

0: A country gold queen size twofer, thanks to Pam Tillis and Sammy Kershaw. I'm Steve Harmon. And coming up, story time with Leroy Parnell.
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4: 435-979-2683. What the? What was that?
5: Well, that was just the Bubba Bartosh getting ready to do the Canyon Country evening drive.
4: He was flying?
5: Yes, he always flies by the seat of his pants doing the show. And gets a veggie every time.
4: Well, at least he plays some really good music.
5: Maybe we should call the EMS.
6: My horse is getting tired, Clayton.
7: Mine too, Slim. But we gotta get to Jackass Joe's and get some of that Jackass Joe's jerky before the sun goes down.
6: Hey, I don't want to eat no jackass.
7: No, you dumb klutz. It's not made from jackass. It's just called Jackass Jerky. They got all kinds made from beef, elk, venison, chicken, and heaping bunch of other kinds.
6: Where is this place, Clayton?
7: Jackass Joe's is just off of I-70 and Highway 191 in Utah, at the Arches National Park in Moab Exit, Exit 182.
6: Well, shoot. We ain't got far to ride on these horses then. Are you sure there's no jackass meat in Jackass Joe's jerky?
7: I'm sure, Slim. Giddy up.
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0: That is Sheriff Walt on the hit TV show Landman on Country Gold, also known as Mark Colley. Something with a ring to it. I'm Steve Harmon. Now, Mark's Walker, Texas Ranger co-star Leroy Parnell is here.
1: It's story time with Steve Harmon and Leroy Parnell.
0: And a little bit of story time as we talk behind the back about Mark Colley.
2: Now, he's the one we need to talk to right there about Miss
0: Yeah, Blaine. He's a blabbermouth. Right
2: I tell you, I love that guy.
0: Yeah, me too.
2: Mark, bless his heart, I got to talk to him. And
0: yeah, we should tell everybody. What happened was Mark Colley was on, and we were talking about, he's got a documentary, and he and Billy Bob Thornton have a new band that's a duo, and we were talking, and he brought you up. And, you know, he was just saying how much he loves you, and we were talking about 90s country, and I said, well, if you don't mind, next time you talk to him, can you ask him to call Harmon? And he said, well, yeah, I'll do that. And, you know, I'm in the business a long time. I didn't really. And then the next thing I know, I pick up the phone and it's you.
2: Well, we aim to please, Rip, you know, Steve.
0: Leroy, let's play another of your number two songs. You're famous for being number two.
2: Yeah. Hey, listen, I like two, okay?
0: There's nothing that wrong with two, one, trust me.
2: Truth is, everybody's trying to knock you out of that top spot, you know, and they kind of get, if you stay up there longer than a week, they start looking mean at you all over town, see?
0: Oh, my gosh.
2: And so what you want to do is just get in there at that number two. Just pay just as much money, and nobody it gets mad at you.
0: Oh, I had never thought of that. That's fantastic.
2: Yeah.
0: Tender moment. Here's Leroy on Country Gold.

0: on Country Gold. I'm Steve Harmon. Lisa, our show numerologist. What year is that number two from Leroy?
1: 1993.
0: Got it. Let's get back to you. 855-958-3774.
2: This is Paul calling from Regina, Saskatchewan, Canada. Can I hear Alan Jackson? Thank you.
0: You bet. We've got some Alan Jackson news coming up, too, on Country Gold.

She's got the rhythm, I got the blues. Alan Jackson, George Strait, and Lainey Wilson have joined the party for Alan Jackson's final show, June 25 in Nashville. Luke Combs, Cody Johnson, Riley Green, Leanne Womack, Carrie Underwood, already lined up for that night. Wow. I'm Steve Harmon. This is Country Gold. Some pomp and circumstance kind of good news to share with you. Only good news coming up.

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14: 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Highway 191 runs through one of the most beautiful landscapes in the world. 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And that's exactly the problem. Every year, accidents happen on Highway 191 because drivers are looking at the scenery instead of the road ahead. This highway has long stretches with no shoulders, heavy traffic, and very little room for mistakes. 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So if you're visiting Moab, we're glad you came. Take pictures, enjoy the views, but please do it safely. 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

0: Trace Atkins on Country Gold. You're going to miss this, whether it's high school or college. It's graduation time. How about some good news?
1: I need some good news. Send me sipping on cold truth.
0: All right.
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0: Here on Country Gold, you know what? It's full-on graduation season. Our Country Gold Human Being of the Day is a recent graduate of Virginia's George Mason University, Irma, a mom of three, grandma of eight. She dreamt of earning her college degree and has done it now at 72 years young. She said her secret to making it happen, believing in yourself and dancing whenever you can. She's right. Life's a dance. Get in on it. Country Gold with John Michael Montgomery.

0: John Michael Montgomery on Country Gold Lives to Dance. I'm Steve Harmon. Even more good news and a Country Gold Top 3 Countdown coming up next. According to Lisa and Country Gold producer Alexis, we're heading to
1: 2006. This is Country Gold. For me! With Steve Harmon.
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15: 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Come join us. Now, back to your Wednesday night Grand Ole Opry guest announcer. 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

0: Track from Don Williams on Country Gold and Tulsa Time. I'm Steve Harmon. Some cool news. I get to host Part of History at the Grand Ole Opry this coming Wednesday night, June 10th. A salute to Don Williams. I'll be the guest announcer with Keith Urban and Trisha Yearwood. Wow. From Tulsa Time to Time Traveling, it's a Country Gold Top 3. Take it away, Lisa.
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0: 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I'm Steve Harmon. 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
2: 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I was wondering if she could play the song She Thinks My Tractor's Sexy.

0: Kenny Chesney, She Thinks My Tractor's Sexy, written by Jim Collins, and our Country Music Hall of Famer, Paul Overstreet, who might be on this show in a couple of weeks. We're getting close to a date. She Thinks My Tractor's Sexy. Okay, this is a rare moment. Coming up on the show, Leroy Parnell has a story behind a song you hear us play all the time, and here's the hint.
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0: that one.
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0: Alabama and born country on Country Gold. I'm Steve Harmon. That song got all the way to number two, but couldn't get past.
1: Dallas packed her suitcase, drove off in the brand new car I bought her.
0: Dallas from Alan Jackson. This is a magical moment because I have Leroy Parnell here for a story behind the song. And you know, when we plug this, that we're going to do that, we always play Colin Ray.
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3: That's my story and I'm sticking to it
2: with Steve Harmon.
4: I don't know that one.
0: Don't you start with me. This is the guy that wrote it. This Leroy story behind That's My Story. What's the story on That's My Story?
4: Well, I tell you, That tune, funny enough, the true story behind the whole ding-dang thing my dear friend and once label boss, Tim Dubois.
0: Oh, the legend, yes.
4: Who you know very well. Yeah. Tim is first of all, he's a great joke teller. So he says he's from Disney, up around Disney, Oklahoma. So he talks like that and he tells a joke like that. He says, later on before you leave, I need to tell you. And he told me the joke, which was verbatim. It didn't rhyme or anything like that, but, you know, there was no meter, but the story was there. Now, you boys, I got a record label to run. Y'all run off and do something with it. So Tony Hazelton, my dear friend Tony Hazelton, hopped on the bus with me. We wrote that song and just thought, well, I don't know if anybody will ever do this, or Colin got a hold of the song, and I think he was the perfect guy to sing that song. I mean, he did a great record on it, I thought.
0: I can't imagine anybody else doing it now. Maybe you.
4: Right. Well, mine's not as high as his, I can tell you that. I don't sing near as high as Colin does.
5: Are you saying he talks high? Is that what you're trying to say?
4: Hey, folks, this is Leroy Parnell, and that really is my story. I happened to write the thing. On Country Gold with Steve Harmon.

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1: Colin Ray with Leroy Parnell's That's My Story, and I'm sticking to it on Country Gold. I'm Steve Arm. Here's Leroy with his own tune, My Heart's Desire.

0: Leroy Parnell on Country Gold, Heart's Desire. I'm Steve Harmon. Coming up, some of our Country Gold faves have new music out this week. Joe DiMessina, Tim McGraw, our Country Gold new music roundup. Will any of them end up on a show like this in 20 years? You decide.
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9: 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People come from all over the world to see the beauty of southeastern Utah, and one of the most breathtaking drives anywhere is right here. Highway 191 through Moab. But this road demands your attention. There are long stretches with no shoulders, tight lanes, and heavy traffic from locals, visitors, trucks, and recreation vehicles. Every year, serious accidents happen here. And sadly, members of our community have lost their lives. Many of those crashes have something in common. Drivers looking at the scenery instead of the road. Drivers trying to pass because they're in a hurry. Drivers forgetting that the vehicle ahead may slow down suddenly. If you're visiting Moab, we're glad you're here. We hope you enjoy the incredible beauty of our area. But please remember, this road is not a racetrack. Slow down, stay alert, and if you're behind someone going a little slower, take a deep breath and be patient, because arriving a minute later is always better than not arriving at all. 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

Tim McGraw, My Next 30 Years, written by Phil Vassar. And we, of course, hope the next 30 years for Tim looks as good as the last 30. Our Country Gold New Music Roundup, we've got two from Tim McGraw. Two new songs. One, Pawn Shop

0: and one of our absolute country gold favorite guests, Joe DeMessina, and her long-awaited album Bridges is finally out this weekend. First album in 10 years. We had Joe DeMessina on, and I told her something maybe she didn't want to hear.
1: Oh, no.
0: Because, shut up. I think you sound better. How did you do that?
1: I don't know. But I will say this. Your vocal cords are a muscle.
0: Right.
1: So the more you use them, you know, people are like, oh, you're right on pitch. And it's like, well, there's muscle memory.
0: I want to be a good
1: sweetheart. There you go.
0: It's really good. It's called Bridges. Here's Joe DeMessina. She's doing more than just All Right on Country Gold.

0: Joe DiMessina is doing more than all right. She's fantastic. Her new album is called Bridges. It's out now. I'm Steve Harmon. More of your requests coming up, and a country gold visit to which year, Lisa?
1: 1999.
0: On the way.
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1: With Steve Harmon.
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two from 1999 on Country Gold, a two for Terry Clark and D-White Yoakam. I'm Steve Harmon. Thanks for all the love on our Facebook page, Country Gold with me, Steve Harmon. Plenty of country music news, stories behind the hit songs, and you can leave us a message like Mercedes did. Hello. Can you play George Strait Across My Heart? This year's our 15th wedding anniversary. It's our wedding song. We appreciate you. We're listening in Kentucky on WLXOFM. Well, thank you. We appreciate you. Here's the King on Country Gold.

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2: 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That's our thing. It's Country Gold. I'm Steve Harmon. In a few minutes, Tricia Yearwood with her surprising story behind X's and O's. 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

0: Tracy Lawrence, time's moving on. Steve Harmon, you say it, I play it. I just made that up. No, I got that from Bob Kingsley or something. Call in 855-958-3774. Let's see what you want to hear.
1: Hi, my name's Noah Ratty. I'm from West Central Indiana, and I'm going to give you a dealer's choice. Three songs.
0: All right, song number one.
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0: Okay, how about song number two?
1: Wrapped by the King George Strait.
0: Oh, that's good. How about number three?
1: Smoky Mountain Rain by Ronnie Millsap. Any of those you pick, I really appreciate your show. Thank you, guys. God bless.
0: Lisa, you pick.
2: Number two.
0: Number two it is. It's the King George Strait on Country Gold.

0: Reba the Heart is a Lonely Hunter on Country Gold. I'm Steve Harmon. Reba's BFF, Trisha Yearwood, and a story behind a song in just a few minutes. 855-958-3774 for your song idea, or drop a note on our Facebook page, Country Gold with Steve Harmon. Hello.
1: Oh, you play Lady A, and love to hear them. 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

0: Lady A, when lies become the truth, I run to you. On Country Gold, I'm Steve Harmon. Coming up, Trisha Yearwood is here with a story behind a song. And I can tell you about what Trisha's up to for this Wednesday night at the Grand Ole Opry coming up.
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0: Hi, this is Mike Terry from the Grand Ole Opry, and we pay tribute to Don Williams this Wednesday night. Come join us. Now, back to your Wednesday night Grand Ole Opry guest announcer. Here's Steve Harmon and Country Gold.

0: Mike and Marty and Shenandoah on Country Gold. I'm Steve Harmon. Very excited to be a part of the Salute to Don Williams this Wednesday night at the Grand Ole Opry with Keith Urban, Rodney Crowell, and Trisha Yearwood. Trisha has the surprising story behind X's and O's, Trisha.
1: X's and O's, a very interesting story. There was a movie that came out in Nashville. It was a pilot for a TV series, and the TV series didn't go. But the song, Winona was supposed to sing it. It was a theme song for the TV show. And at the 11th hour, something happened. She got sick. Got the last minute call of, you think Trisha would do this or could just fill in because we've got a deadline and it's just for this little theme song for the show. I said, sure. It was in my key. I mean, it was already cut. Track was cut. I went in and sang it and we loved it. Nothing happens with the movie, but the song, people are asking about the song. So we went back in the studio and kind of made it into a single. If you listen to it closely, my band hates it because a lot of the vocals are over, not the same, not changes that would be in the chorus. So it's a kind of an odd put together cut.
0: No, it worked.
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X's and O's on Country Gold. I'm Steve Harmon. Now, I'm not sure who's singing what at the Don Williams Salute, the Grand Ole Opry this Wednesday night that I'm a part of, but I would put money down, if I had any money, on Rodney Crowell singing this Don Williams tune, because he wrote it, Leaving Louisiana in Broad Daylight, Country Gold.

0: Leaving Louisiana in the Broad Daylight, Don Williams version on Country Gold. It's Steve Harmon, part of the Grand Ole Opry salute to Don Williams this Wednesday night. I'm so jazzed. Coming up, it's story time with Clay Walker and Josh Turner.
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13: 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Highway 191 is one of the most beautiful drives in America. Towering red rock cliffs, wide open skies, and views that stop people in their tracks. But for the people who live here, Highway 191 isn't just a scenic highway. It's our way to work, our way home, and the road our families travel every day. Over the past few years, members of our community have lost their lives on this road. Some were neighbors, some were friends, some were people just passing through. Many accidents happen because drivers are distracted by the incredible scenery around Moab. Others happen when someone gets impatient and tries to pass on a narrow stretch of highway. Remember, Highway 191 has long stretches with no shoulders. There isn't much room for mistakes, so if you're traveling through our area, we ask one simple thing. Please slow down. Take in the beauty safely. Keep your eyes on the road, and only pass when it's truly safe and necessary. A few seconds of patience could save a life. 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

0: Clay Walker, If I Can Make a Living at 11 U on Country Gold. I'm Steve Harmon. The 53rd CMA Fest was back in Nashville, and Clay has a story from CMA Fest to share.
1: This is probably about 1995 or 6, one of my very first fanfares, and Reba was there. And Garth and Reba signed for like 30-something hours straight over here in the fairgrounds where the temperatures were what they are today, but outdoors. And I think Reba took two pee breaks and Garth ate a sandwich. That was about it. So what Reba and Garth did in those consecutive days was nothing less than a major piece of the foundation of what you see Fanfare CMA Music Fest today. Love.

0: Garth Brooks, Steve Warren, and together, Long Neck Bottles. Steve Harmon, this is Country Gold. We're doing stories from CMA Fest. This time, it's Josh Turner.
1: I had gone to the CMT booth to sign, and they had this big oak dining room table that you sit at. And I sat down, and I'm like, there's Sharpie marks all over the top of this table. Mm. And I'm sitting here thinking, like, what in the world happened here? So I looked over at one of the CMT people, and I said, what's the deal with all these Sharpie marks all over the table? And they said, oh, Ronnie Millsap was here earlier.
0: Oh, man.
1: Oh, it makes sense now.
0: Ronnie Millsap on Country Gold.

0: dreams or bad night things, Ronnie Millsap on Country Gold. I'm Steve Harmon. Coming up, Exile, Tanya Tucker, and a Country Gold top three from Lisa, our show numerologist. Which year are we focusing on?
1: 1995.
0: Oh, I love it. We'll be right back.
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12: This is a special news alert. Aliens have been sighted at Jackass Joe's in Crescent Junction, Utah. Several green lizard-looking aliens have been seen extracting Jackass Joe's jerky and loading the delicious jerky into some sort of oval-shaped spacecraft. They are gathering a huge assortment of jerky. We have interrupted this program to suggest, in order to obtain Jackass Joe's jerky, proceed to the junction of Highway 191 and I-70 in Crescent Junction ASAP. Before they get it all.
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0: Exile on Country Gold, Woke Up in Love. I'm Steve Harmon. Those guys have been hard at work. They got a new song called Look Out Heart.
1: Look out heart, love is on the way.
0: Look out, heart. That's Exile. It's Steve Harmon. You can find all the stories behind hits from Exile on our Facebook page, Country Gold with Steve Harmon. You can even slide into our messages and bring in a request like Lauren O'Halloran has. She's listening on Wolf Country in Lancaster, Ohio. She wants some Tanya.

0: If your heart ain't busy tonight, Tanya Tucker on Country Gold. I'm Steve Harmon. I tell you, Tanya has said she will come on this show. She just hadn't said what year. This is a Country Gold Top 3 countdown from this week, some year in the past, with some clues. Country Gold producer Alexis?
1: Yes, I do. I do have clues. Well, in the world of country music, John Michael Montgomery was nominated at the Grammys for Best Country Song with I Swear. Pam Tillis topped the charts with Me Be the Loca. And Dave Loggins, writer of number one tunes for Alabama, Reba, and even Don Williams, was inducted into the Nashville Songwriters Hall of Fame. It's 1995.
0: Aha! Excellent. Lisa.
2: It's the Country Gold Top 3 from this week, 1995. Number 3.
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1: Hi, everyone. I'm Craig Orndorff. This is Weekend in the Country, the show where we listen to the country music memories. Greetings, my friends. It's so nice to be with you once again as we get ready for another edition of the show that features some of the greatest country music of our lifetime. Coming up, we'll play the most popular records from this week in our Spotlight year. But that's not all. Throughout the show, we'll add some information and fun facts to help you remember how things were back then. Or if you weren't around at the time, it'll be a little history lesson for you. And today, back then, means the first weekend of June in 1981. That's right, we'll be playing the biggest country hits in the USA from this weekend 45 years ago. So that's what's on the agenda today, and if you're ready, let's get rolling with this weekend in the country. And we kick off the countdown at number 20 with John Paul Glazer and the Glazer Brothers. Loving Her Was Easier.

Blazer Brothers came out of Spalding, Nebraska, with Tom Paul on the lead and brothers Jim and Chuck with the harmony. Now, back in 1957, the brothers made an appearance on Arthur Godfrey's Talent Scouts, and that brought them to the attention of Marty Robbins, who signed them as background singers. Well, the boys stayed together until 1973, went their separate ways, but got back together in 79. And Kris Kristofferson's song, Lovin' Her Was Easier, was the third single since their reunion, and that was moving up the chart this week in 1981, heading to number two, their biggest record ever. Well, from the veteran Glazers at number 20, the lady at number 19 was enjoying her breakout hit. This is Roseanne Cash and 7 Year Ache.

0: 26-year-old Roseanne Cash, who was born in Memphis just as her father Johnny was making his first records. The family moved to California, where Roseanne and her sisters were raised by their mother Vivian after she and Johnny split up, and Roseanne decided to follow in her father's footsteps. 7 Year Ache is the first release and the title track from her second album. Roseanne wrote the song and it became her first number one record. But this weekend in 1981, it's down to number 19. We're looking back to early June 1981 on today's Weekend in the Country, when the population of the USA was 229 million and the unemployment rate is 7.5%. Now, we had a recession for the first part of 1980, but things have been steady for a year. However, we were still in recession. We'd get the double dip in the summer as Reaganomics are being implemented and the economy is adjusting to the new policies. And yes, the president of the USA is Ronald Reagan, still in his first 6 months in office. He just got tax cuts passed, but he's not stopping there. He wants to make them permanent, and he wants the government to stop overspending.
1: All we're really trying to do is return to some basic principles which have never failed us when we've lived up to them. For example, only by making government live within its means and restricting its role in our personal lives can we unleash the spirit of individual enterprise so essential to prosperity and the preservation of freedom itself. And the way we're doing this is by changing

0: using just one little two-letter word, control by government to control of government.
1: Audio courtesy of the Reagan Library from the President's speech to the California Taxpayers Association in June of 1981. We're back on the countdown this weekend at number 18 with a singer who's best known for his big hit, I Can Help. This is Billy Swan. Do I Have to Draw a Picture?

There's Billy Swan at number 18 this very day in 1981. Do I Have to Draw a Picture? The song was at its peak on the Billboard Hot Country Singles chart for the man from Cape Girardeau, Missouri. One spot higher on the countdown this week is another Midwesterner and the youngest member of the top 20. This is Sylvia at number 17 with The Matador.

0: There's Sylvia and the Matador, song number 17 this week in 1981, on its way up the chart to a peak of number 7. Yeah, we're listening to the memories from June of 81 on this weekend in the country.
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0: Today, we've turned back our famous transporting calendar 45 years to June of 1981. And we're playing the biggest country records in the USA from that weekend. And coming in at number 16 was Charlie McLean with the follow-up to her first number one, Who's Cheating Who? She had just released a brand new album, and this was the first single and the title track, Surround Me With Love.
12: So

0: From Memphis, that's Charlotte Denise McLean, Charlie McLean. Surround Me With Love, record number 16 this week in 1981, and on its way up the chart to a high of number 5. Well, in the spring of 1981, a new era of space flight had begun when Space Shuttle Columbia soared into orbit on April the 12th.
1: T-minus 10, 9, 8, 7, 6, 5, 4. We've gone for main engine start. We have main engine start. Shuttle has cleared the tower.
0: The launch was covered live on all the networks from Kennedy Space Center in Florida, with veteran astronaut John Young aboard, along with Navy test pilot Bob Crippen. A few days later, Columbia touched down at Edwards Air Force Base in California, marking a successful mission of the first manned reusable spacecraft. And by the way, that first pilot, John Young, back in 1972, became the ninth man to walk on the moon. And man was back in space in 1981. And we're back to the countdown this weekend in 81 with the first of two Christmas babies on the chart. At number 15, here's Steve Wariner.

Steve Wariner was new to the country scene in June of 1981, but the singer and guitarist from Noblesville, Indiana, held spot number 15 this week with By Now. That would top out at number 6, his second top 10, and his next release, All Roads Lead to You, would be his first chart topper. Well, in June of 81, Elvis Presley had passed away nearly 4 years ago. However, up to this point, he's had 5 posthumous singles make the country chart. The latest one was at number 14 this week, Loving Arms.

0: Record number 14 this week in 1981, Elvis Presley, Lovin' Arms. That'll make it to number 8, his fourth posthumous top 10 on the country survey. Now, he recorded that back in 1974 for his album Good Times. And the song was written by Kris Kristofferson, second time we've mentioned him on today's show. And he originally recorded it as a duet with Rita Coolidge.
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5: Highway 191, one of the most beautiful stretches of road in the Southwest. It winds through red rock canyons, desert skies, and the gateway to places we all love. Arches, canyonlands, home. But over the past 10 years, this highway has also taken something from us. Mothers, fathers, sons, daughters, friends, neighbors. Lives changed forever in a moment that could never be taken back. Highway 191 has no shoulders in many places. Sharp curves, steep hills, heavy truck traffic. And during the summer months, thousands of visitors unfamiliar with the road, all sharing the same narrow ribbon of pavement. 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
0: I'm Craig Orndorff, spinning the tunes and the memories from the Shenandoah Valley of Virginia. And today we've gone back to early June 1981. And the lady who was at number 13 was probably the biggest country star of the day. It's Barbara Mandrell,

0: Houston native Barbara Mandrell, born on Christmas Day, 1948. That made her 32 years old in June of 1981, and she had record number 13 this weekend with I Was Country When Country Wasn't Cool, featuring a cameo by George Jones. That was from her album, Barbara Mandrell Live, and that was heading up to number one, her fourth chart topper. Now, I mentioned that Barbara may have been the most popular country star in June of 81. She's the CMA's reigning two-time Entertainer of the Year. Before that, no artist had ever won the award more than once. She's done non-stop touring, she's making hit records, and we also watched her on Saturday night on the NBC television show Barbara Mandrell and the Mandrell Sisters. They had just wrapped up their first season, and the next one would be their last. Barbara's schedule was too busy, and her voice began to suffer from the strain. Well, speaking of TV, we were into reruns here in early June of 81, with the summer fast approaching, and the top five shows this past year were The Love Boat, MASH, 60 Minutes, The Dukes of Hazzard, and number one was Dallas. Well, some recent debuts on our screens from Canada, SCTV. Based on the movie, there's Private Benjamin, The Greatest American Hero, also Dynasty, and the one that started NBC's return to the top of the ratings, Hill Street Blues.
1: All right, that's it. Let's roll. Hey.
2: Let's be careful out here.
0: Michael Conrad playing Sergeant Phil Esterhaus and his parting line after morning roll call during the opening scenes of Hill Street Blues. New to our TV here in 1981. And we said so long to these shows, Buck Rogers in the 25th Century, also Soap, Eight is Enough, and The Muppet Show. A little bit of TV talk from June of 81. And we're back to the music chart from this weekend at number 12 with Gail Davies. That's a lovely, lovely

0: There's Gail Davies, who was born in Oklahoma but grew up in Washington State. She got her big break singing with Roger Miller on the Merv Griffin Show, and she was influential to a number of the upcoming female singers who would make their mark later in the 80s. And Gail was also the first female producer in country music. And she was at number 12 this week in 1981 with It's a Lovely, Lovely World, a song written by Budlow Bryant and first recorded by Carl Smith. And on the backing vocals, Emmylou Harris. That was heading up to number 5, the third top 10 for Gail Davies. One of the hitmakers from June of 1981 that we're featuring today on Weekend in the Country.
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0: On today's show, we've returned to June of 1981. And we're going to give you a couple of bonus hits from that weekend. A little further down the chart, outside the top 20, were a couple of young artists who were just about to hit it big. One of those was George Strait. His debut single was at number 44 this week, Unwound.

0: Dean Dillon and Frank Dykus wrote Unwound with Johnny Paycheck in mind, but Johnny was in jail at the time. Well, those two were writing songs on Dylan's front porch one day when producer Blake Mevis drove up and asked if they had any songs for this new kid from Texas that MCA had just signed. And they gave him Unwound. And the kid, quote-unquote kid, because he was in his late 20s, was George Strait out of Pearsall, Texas. He was at number 44 this week in 1981, heading up to number 6. Now, up at number 35 was a string player who was new to the chart, but well-known in bluegrass circles. It's the first hit for Ricky Skaggs, Don't Get Above Your Raisin.
1: When

0: Ricky Skaggs out of Cordell, Kentucky. 26 years old in June of 1981 when he had his first big hit, Don't Get Above Your Raisin. It was at number 35 this week. It would peak at number 16. Well, let's get back inside the parameters of our countdown this week as we're up to number 11 on the Billboard Hot Country Singles chart with Willie Nelson.
1: Mona Lisa, men have names.

0: It was the second go-around with standards for Willie Nelson. Back in 78, the album Stardust, and in June of 81, he released Somewhere Over the Rainbow. Now, this one had more of a jazz arrangement because it was a tribute to the gypsy guitarist Django Reinhardt. And the first single off the album was Mona Lisa, a song, of course, made huge by Nat King Cole in 1950. And Willie's version was at its peak of number 11 today in 1981. Well, now time for the classic country feature, where we go back even further from our spotlight year, and we're doing it a little bit earlier in the show than we normally do. Well, today we're going to slide back to early June 1969, and the top five songs that week were Running Bear by Sonny James, Billy Joe Spears, Mr. Walker, It's All Over. At number three, Games People Play by Freddie Weller. At number two, I'll Share My World With You by George Jones, and Tammy Wynette was number one with Singing My Song. And debuting on the Billboard Hot Country Singles chart that week was Roy Clark.
1: Seems the love I've known has always been the most destructive kind. Guess that's why now I feel so old before my time.

0: That would be a huge hit for Roy Clark. Yesterday, When I Was Young, it would make it to number 9 on the country chart, 6 on Easy Listening, and crack the top 20 on the Billboard Hot 100. And it debuted on the chart this weekend in 1969. Well, that's going to do it for hour number 1 of today's show. After the break, we'll come back with more of the hits from this week in 1981 on Weekend in the Country.
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0: This is hour number 2 of Weekend in the Country. I'm Craig Orndorff, and a happy weekend to you wherever you are and whatever you're doing. Well, I'm glad you dropped by for a visit today because, as always, we've got some of the greatest country music ever. And for this get-together, we're looking back to the first weekend of June in 1981. That's right, Ronald Reagan was in his first year as President of the United States. George Bush was second in command, and the population, 229 million. And if you traveled by air a lot, May 1st was a big day because the very first frequent flyer program was introduced by American Airlines. They launched Advantage. People flying on AA were given credits that could be saved up and used for free travel. And the other airlines came up with their own program soon after. And on Memorial Day, May 25th, a professional acrobat named Dan Goodwin dressed up as Spider-Man and climbed up the side of the Sears Tower in Chicago. He had suction cups on his hands and feet, a camming device, and skyhooks. Police tried to stop him by lowering a window-washing scaffold, but that didn't slow him down. He got to the 55th floor of the 110-story building, where he negotiated a deal with the police allowing him to climb to the roof and then be arrested. The climb took him 7.5 hours. And just before he got to the top, Goodwin taped an American flag to the building to honor his father who fought in Korea. And the reason he made the climb was to call attention to the inability of fire personnel to fight a blaze in high-rise buildings. It's the first of 11 scalings for Spider-Man Dan. And we're reaching the heights of the country music world from this weekend in 1981. And perched at number 10 on the countdown was Lacey J. Dalton.

0: She was born Jill Lynn Byram out of Bloomsburg, Pennsylvania, but we know her as Lacey J. Dalton. And she had song number 10 this week in 1981, Whisper. At its peak this weekend, her third top 10 from the album Hard Times. And Lacey was in the movies this weekend, as were a lot of country performers. As we check out what was playing at the movies this weekend 45 years ago. Now, Lacey J was in Take This Job and Shove It. Of course, based on the Johnny Paycheck song, he's in it. So is David Allan Coe and Charlie Rich. And it stars Robert Hayes with lots of other big names, including the great Art Carney. Another movie that was loosely inspired by a song, The Night the Lights Went Out in Georgia, with Christy McNichol, Dennis Quaid, and Mark Hamill. Well, something for the entire family, Disney has re-released Alice in Wonderland. And there's the retelling of the Greek mythological story of Perseus, Clash of the Titans with Harry Hamlin. Well, there were quite a few slasher movies out there, including Friday the 13th Part 2. Now, if you're in the mood for comedy, there's Cheech and Chong's Nice Dreams, Bustin' Loose with Richard Pryor, and History of the World Part 1 with Mel Brooks and his troupe. There's the romantic comedy, The Four Seasons, with Alan Alda and Carol Burnett. And coming out this week, Raiders of the Lost Ark with Harrison Ford. And the folks who brought us Smokey and the Bandit take us for a ride once again in the Cannonball Run.
1: No more, Captain Chaos! I don't care, because I've always wanted to be Captain USA. It's a dirty job, but somebody's got to do it.
0: Burt Reynolds and Dom DeLuise in The Cannonball Run, one of the movies we were going to see this week in 1981. And we're back on the countdown this weekend at number 9. Here's Earl Thomas Conley, Fire and Smoke.

Boy, it was a long time for Earl Thomas Conley to finally get a breakout hit. Earl is a Dayton, Ohio native. He went to Nashville, released his first single in 1971, but felt like he wasn't

getting anywhere, so he moved to Huntsville, Alabama, and worked in a steel mill, but he kept writing songs. But he decided to give Music City a second shot, and he wrote songs for other performers. But he finally got a record deal in 79, and in 1981, at the age of 39, 10 years after his first single, he got his first number one. Fire and Smoke was at number 9 this week, but moving up the survey to become the first of his 18 chart toppers. Hey, another add-on to our movie report, the man at number 8 on the countdown this week was also in The Cannonball Run. Mel Tillis rode along with Terry Bradshaw as a couple of good old boys, but he shows off his gentle side on his latest single, A Million Old.

0: Million Old Goodbyes. Mel Tillis was at number 8 this week in 1981. It's at the height of its run up the chart, and Mel would not have a bigger hit after this one.
1: 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Just 6 seats across. 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TWA's new Ambassador class. 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
0: On vacation time, got to pick an airlines, maybe the friendly skies with United. Frank Borman of Eastern Airlines, where they earn their wings every day. And TWA had Wilt Chamberlain to promote their roomy business class here in 1981. Well, we return to the country music chart this week, and we've got back-to-back Mels. We just heard Mel Tillis.

0: No, Mel McDaniel was not from Louisiana. He grew up in Oklahoma. He went to Nashville in the 60s, didn't make it, so he went off to Alaska to work in the oil fields. He performed as well and became well known. Well, then he decided to give Nashville another try, and that would be his breakout hit, Louisiana Saturday Night. Don Williams recorded that one first, but Mel McDaniel turned it into his signature song. And the tune was at its peak of number 7 this week in 1981.
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0: Today, our stroll down memory lane has taken us back to early June of 1981. And there was only one singer in the top 20 this week, not from the USA. It's the lady at number 6, Anne Murray. Blessed Are the Believers. Ring.

0: Song number 6 this week in 1981, so says the Billboard Hot Country Singles Chart, Ann Murray, Blessed Are the Believers. A native of Spring Hill, Nova Scotia, will take that to number 1, her 6th American chart topper, and the 14th in her homeland. Well, many people believe there was a miracle on May 13th. It was a miracle that Pope John Paul II survived an assassination attempt.
1: A terrible quiet fell on the thousands who were gathered at St. Peter's Square at the Vatican today. A shocked quiet. 10,000 or more had come to receive the blessing of Pope John Paul. Instead, amongst the cheering and the peal of bells announcing the arrival of the Pope, they heard gunfire and saw the Pope turn pale and collapse, bloody, into the arms of his aides. Pope John Paul II had been shot. A Turkish terrorist who had threatened to kill the Pope 2 years ago is being held tonight by Italian police, the main suspect in the shooting.
0: Dan Rather of CBS News reporting on the assassination attempt of Pope John Paul II on May 13, 1981. Mehmet Ali Agca, a Turkish terrorist, was the shooter and was at close range. The Pope was hit by 4 bullets, 2 of them lodged in his lower intestine. Through the ordeal, the Pope stayed calm and collected, and he recovered quickly from his injuries. Pope John Paul II showed that he was a pretty tough guy, kind of Chuck Norris-like here in 1981. Now, that was the second assassination attempt in the recent months. We'll tell you about the other one a little bit later on. But we've got to get back to the hits from this week in 81. And here's song number 5 from Dolly Parton, But You Know I Love You. When

0: There's Dolly Parton, one of nine female acts in the top 20 this week. And the ladies have three of the top four albums. Number one is Roseanne Cash with 7 Year Ache. At number four, Juice by Juice Newton. And Dolly Parton has country music's third most popular LP, 9 to 5, and Odd Jobs. But You Know I Love You was done first back in 1969 by Dolly's frequent duet partner, Kenny Rogers, and also by Bill Anderson. She had it at number 5 this weekend, soon to be a number 1, her 13th all-time and 4th in a row. Well, we need to run to the grocery store this week in 1938. Let's get the staples. A gallon of milk is $2. A dozen eggs, 60 cents. About 50 cents for a loaf of bread. Instant Maxwell House coffee, $3.50. Bacon is $1.20 a package. Ribeye steaks are $2.79 a pound. A watermelon is $2.70. 8 16-ounce bottles of Coca-Cola, $1.50. And Fruit Loop cereal is $1.70.
1: That's a talented nose.
2: But wish he could find me fruit flavors like you can, Toucan.
1: Come, we'll follow my nose.
2: Come in.
1: It always knows. For flavors of fruit, just follow my snoot.
2: That's a snoot.
1: Those natural orange and lemon cherry tastes. I can smell my Fruit Loops any place. Kellogg's Fruit Loop cereal, part of this nutritious breakfast. That's a seal of approval.
0: Just follow the nose of Toucan Sam for that box of Fruit Loops. And the cereal's mascot was given words by one of the great voiceover actors, Paul Frees. And hopefully there's a good prize in the box. Maybe a diamond. That would be neat. Or perhaps a starter diamond, which would be an old chunk of coal. Just like in the song at number 4 by John Anderson.

0: John Anderson was enjoying his second top 10 record this weekend in 1981 with I'm Just an Old Chunk of Coal. And the record was at its most brilliant at position number 4. And it sparkles in the memory case today on Weekend in the Country.
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4: 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Highway 191 runs through one of the most beautiful landscapes in the world. Towering red rock cliffs, wide desert skies, and views that make people want to slow down and take it all in. And that's exactly the problem. Every year, accidents happen on Highway 191 because drivers are looking at the scenery instead of the road ahead. This highway has long stretches with no shoulders, heavy traffic, and very little room for mistakes. 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So if you're visiting Moab, we're glad you came. Take pictures, enjoy the views, but please do it safely. Keep your eyes on the road, give yourself extra time, and only pass when it's absolutely safe to do so. 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
4: I'm Craig Orndorff in the Shenandoah Valley of Virginia. Hello to you wherever you are on the globe. Could be Monterey, Tennessee, where they've got us on WUCH. In Malamar, Carlsbad, and Hobbs, New Mexico, they've tuned in on W105 KWMW. And in Warner and Muskogee, Oklahoma, it's Okie Country KTFX. Well, today we're hanging out in the first weekend of June in 1981, and coming in at number 3 on the countdown were the Oak Ridge Boys. Hey.

Here in June of 81, everybody sang along with Richard Sturban and the bass vocal of Elvira by the Oak Ridge Boys. After being number one last week, down to number three this weekend, they made it to number five on the Hot 100 and sold over 2 million copies. And now, let's take a look at sports. So, the Indy 500. Major controversy. Bobby Unser took the checkered flag with Mario Andretti second, but the USAC ruled that Unser had passed cars illegally while exiting the pits during a caution. He should have been black flagged at the time of the incident. Instead, he was penalized one place the next morning, and they named Andretti the winner. But Andretti had also passed under the yellow. Well, there were protests and appeals that would go on until October, when Unser was reinstated as the winner. And that Indy was also remembered for one of the most horrifying accidents, when Danny Ongais crashed on turn three. His car pretty much disintegrated, but thankfully he survived somehow, albeit with a concussion, two broken legs, and a broken arm. Well, NASCAR this weekend was in College Station, Texas, with Benny Parsons, edging Dale Earnhardt to take the flag. Darrell Waltrip won the points championship in 81. In horse racing, Pleasant Colony won the Derby and the Preakness, but finished third at the Belmont this weekend. In the NBA, the Celtics beat the Rockets in six games. In the NHL, the Islanders won their second straight Stanley Cup, beating Minnesota in five. And in baseball, Fernando Mania is sweeping Southern California. On April 9th, scheduled starter Jerry Royce pulled a muscle, so the rookie, Fernando Valenzuela, was given his first start, and he pitched a five-hit shutout. But action on the diamond would end on June 12th because of a player's strike. There were no games until August the 10th, and with an expanded playoffs, Fernando and his Dodgers would win the World Series. That's a look at sports from June of 1981. Well, here's another bonus hit from this weekend and another group that's red hot. At number 26, the latest from Alabama, Feel So Right. Whisper.

0: That's the title track from their album here in June of 1981, Feel So Right from Alabama. It was at number 26 on the country chart this weekend, soon to be their fourth consecutive number one. It would also make the top 20 on the pop chart. And sounding just as good 45 years later here on Weekend in the Country.
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5: We're rounding the turn and heading for home on today's show, but still the top two records from this weekend of 1981 are coming up. But I want to take a second to remind you about the Facebook page. We are Weekend in the Country. Give us a like and or follow there and share us with your friends and get them to listen to the show too. All right, back to business. We're at the runner-up song from this weekend in 81, and the popular duo of Dottie West and Kenny Rogers were back together for another smash recording, What Are We Doing in Love?

0: What Are We Doing in Love? That's Dottie West and an uncredited Kenny Rogers. But we knew who it was. They couldn't fool us. And they were at number two this week in 1981. It would make it to the top spot. That would be her fifth chart topper, his 12th, and their third together. And an interesting side note, the writer of the song, Randy Goodrum, grew up in Arkansas, and he had a jazz trio in high school. And the saxophonist in that combo was future president Bill Clinton. And as we move up to the number one song this weekend in 1981, the President of the United States is our number one news story. On March 30th, Ronald Reagan had been in office a little more than 2 months. And that afternoon, he was shot and wounded in an assassination attempt outside of a Washington, D.C. hotel. The president had just finished up a speech before the AFL-CIO and was walking to his limousine when John Hinckley Jr. of Colorado fired 6 shots toward the president.
1: And shots were fired apparently at President Reagan as he was coming out of the Washington Hilton Hotel this afternoon. The president was not hit.
0: That's Frank Reynolds of ABC. Everyone reported initially that the president was not hit. But the man who pushed the president into the limo, Special Agent Jerry Parr, noticed blood and realized that the president had been wounded.
1: Lynn Nofziger told reporters at the hospital that the president was not wounded.
2: He was wounded.
1: My God. The president was hit. He is in stable condition. All this information. The president was hit. He was hit in the left chest, according to this, but he is in stable condition. And the typed information I have is that he is okay.
0: You know, you can hear the frustration from ABC's Frank Reynolds there, but you can understand how chaotic it was for everybody involved, including the media, trying to provide as much information as possible. But then later in the afternoon, more incorrect news was broadcast by all of the networks, announcing that Press Secretary James Brady had died. Brady was wounded badly. He survived, but was permanently disabled. Also wounded were D.C. policeman Thomas Delahanty and Secret Service agent Tim McCarthy. The president left the hospital 12 days later on April 11th and returned to work on April 25th. The assassination attempt of Ronald Reagan was fresh in our mind in early June of 1981. And the number one record on the Billboard Hot Country Singles Chart this week was the third straight for Razzie Bailey. This is Friends.

0: Razzie Bailey had been a regular in the top 10 over the last 4 years, and as I mentioned, his previous two singles had gone to number one, Loving Up a Storm and I Keep Coming Back. And he'd have two more chart toppers here in 81, Midnight Holler, along with She Left Love All Over Me. And Friends held the top spot on the Billboard Hot Country Singles chart on this day in 1981. Well, that's it for this week's show, everybody. We're all out of time. It's been great having you here, and I'll have your seat ready for you again next week. And until then, this is Craig Orndorff saying so long for Weekend in the Country.
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5: Southeastern Utah is gearing up for a busy weekend filled with astronomy, community events, and important regional developments. The biggest attraction is the Southeast Utah Astrofest, taking place through Sunday across several of the area's iconic parks and monuments. Stargazers can enjoy guided telescope viewing and astronomy programs Friday at Canyonlands National Park's Island in the Sky and Needles districts. Saturday activities move to Dead Horse Point State Park and Natural Bridges National Monument, while Sunday events are scheduled at Arches National Park and Hovenweep National Monument. Organizers remind visitors to arrive before 9 p.m. to secure parking and bring a red flashlight and a jacket for cooler nighttime temperatures.
6: Moab also has a full calendar of community events this weekend. Movies at Swanee Park will feature Zootopia 2 Friday night at dark. The Monumental Lights Gala takes place Friday evening, while Saturday brings the Moab Open Flea Market at Old City Park Pavilion and a magic show featuring Rick Baretti at the Moab Backyard Theater. The Crystal Festival runs both Saturday and Sunday at the Old Spanish Trail Arena.
5: In regional news, discussion continues surrounding the proposed Green River Nuclear Project. Developers are now considering small modular reactors, or SMRs, as part of a plan aimed at supplying power for future data centers. Elsewhere, Goblin Valley State Park is one step closer to joining the electrical grid after approval of a new transmission line. In San Juan County, golf tournaments are scheduled this weekend at the Hideout Golf Course in Monticello, while drivers are advised to watch for increased mining-related truck traffic near Monticello and Blanding.
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8: Canyon Country Computer Satellite Weather. For this afternoon, we're going to have sunny skies and it will be hot with a high near 99 degrees. Winds out of the southwest 10 to 15 miles per hour. Tonight, skies will become mostly clear with a low temperature down to around 75. We'll have winds out of the south 10 to 15 miles per hour. And looking at Sunday, we'll have mostly sunny skies and it'll still be hot with a high near 96. Winds out of the southwest 10 to 15 miles per hour. I'm Keith Maloney.
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1: 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I'm your local trail guide, Ferdy Pacheco, and here's your weekend launch report for southeastern Utah. Headlines and alerts, warm temperatures, gusty afternoon winds, and very dry fuels continue across canyon country. National Park Service staff remind visitors to expect heavy traffic in arches and canyonlands. BLM crews report most recreation routes remain open and dry, while Grand County Search and Rescue continues urging early starts, extra water, and realistic turnaround times. For the hike of the week, Uwa Lake Trail in the La Salle Mountains, managed by the U.S. Forest Service from the Uwa campground area. This out-and-back route is roughly 4 miles round trip with about 500 feet of elevation gain and an easy to medium rating. Bike Trail of the Week, Captain Ahab in the Amasa Back Trail System, managed by the BLM southwest of Moab. Riders typically combine routes for 8 to 10 miles. This is a black diamond trail featuring technical slick rock and ledges. Current surface conditions are dry with excellent traction. Rider reports note strong early morning riding conditions before heat builds. Carry more water than usual and watch for hikers on connecting segments. Off-road trail of the week, Poison Spider Mesa, accessed from Potash Road and managed by the BLM. The route runs roughly 14 miles round trip and rates about a 6 on the Moab scale. High clearance four-wheel drive with low range is recommended. Current conditions include dry sandstone obstacles and loose sand and wash sections. Recent advisories remind drivers to stay on designated routes. Air down tires and expect weekend traffic. 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

Hey everybody, and welcome to Plate Up the Outdoors, a show where we head outside, get in a little fishing, hunting, maybe some foraging, and then plate it all up with a delicious recipe at the end. This week, I thought we would talk about something a little different than wild game, though, and we're going to talk about mushroom hunting. I've recently gotten into mushroom hunting quite a bit the last couple years, and it's really fun. I think I enjoy it for the same reasons that I enjoy just regular wild game hunting or bird hunting or maybe even fishing, because it's the perfect reason to just get out and enjoy yourself. You can do it really easily with your friends or your family. Your pets can go along as long as you can keep them from eating your findings. You get to enjoy just the leaves and the pine needles of the mountains, the sounds of the forest, the smells that are out there, even the bugs, just everything. It's a very inexpensive hobby, pretty easy to get into. Mostly you just need, well, I shouldn't say totally inexpensive anymore. I guess you need gas to make it to the mountain, and we all know that's not super cheap right now. So maybe it's getting to be a little bit more of an expensive hobby. But if you can afford the gas, then you can go. Foraged mushrooms are a really big treat compared to store-bought ones. They just have a little bit earthier, more rustic taste and feel to them. They are really fun, just like when you get a wild game harvest to create your own meal from it. There's a real sense of pride that you build from doing that. It makes you have a connection to your food that's just a little bit different than when you go to the grocery store. Mushrooms are a really great source of amino acids, which build muscles and are part of a lot of the chemical reactions in your body. They transport nutrients for you, they help prevent illness, and they carry out all kinds of functions in your body. They also have a lot of minerals, so they're really fun to get into doing. That all being said, the hard part about mushroom hunting is that it can be a little bit of a high-risk hobby. There are lots of deadly and poisonous mushrooms out there, and I am by no means an expert on mushrooms. I've done a lot of research and spent a lot of time figuring out how to make it the safest possible for myself. And if you are interested in doing mushroom hunting, I would suggest that you do all of that yourself first before you head out and not just go because you heard it here first. So some tips though that I can give you for getting into doing mushroom hunting and helping it to be as safe as possible is you want to start smart. So if you want to go out and enjoy your mushroom hunt and not be worried about like, am I going to eat the wrong thing and die, basically? you want to start smart. And the best thing you can do is get a book and read it so that you can learn about the types of mushrooms in your areas, how to identify them, and most importantly, how to not misidentify them so that you're not picking the wrong things. You also want to get a book about the trees that mushrooms are found in. So mushrooms have a symbiotic relationship with very specific trees. Each different type of mushroom is usually found on only one type or two types of different trees. And so if you can identify the mushroom you're looking for and then identify that it's on the correct tree or, you know, near the base of it, because all the mushrooms we'll be talking about are sprout from the ground, even though they're still connected to the tree, then you can feel even more confident that you have the correct mushroom. So learning to identify the trees and the mushrooms. Also, you can download an app to take with you so that you have pictures of what you're looking for, descriptions of smells and textures of all the different mushrooms. That helps you in identifying them. You can get into making spore prints also. I don't do that because the two mushrooms that I'm going to talk about today are the only two that I forage, and they're easily identifiable enough.

that you don't need to do spore print, but you could start getting into that. You can also join mushroom hunting groups. Every state has one. I have not joined the one here in Utah. I haven't even looked it up, but supposedly every state has one, and that's a really great way to learn more about mushroom hunting. And also, then you can do things like, if you're out, you can take a picture of other mushrooms that you see that you're not sure about, and then you can share them with the group, and they can, you know, explain to you, like, oh yeah, that's a good one, or that's a bad one. You also can try to join in on group mushroom hunts where you can learn even more. The other tip I will give you is that you should start when you go with only looking for one type of mushroom. Don't, like, look up, you know, three different kinds that you could find and then try to find all three. Just pick one, get to know it really, really well, and then only look for that one type of mushroom so that you don't start getting confused or accidentally pick the wrong things. So just one type of. You always need to cook mushrooms that you collect in the wild. They're not quite the same as the store-bought. You know, you can eat portobellas or white button mushrooms just cut up on salad raw, but you don't really want to do that with wild forage mushrooms because they can upset your stomach even if they are edible. And that is true of the first mushroom that I want to talk about that you can go find on the La Salle Mountains here in Moab, Utah, and that's the morel. The morel is one that if you taste it while you're out there, you could get an upset stomach. You won't die or anything, or not even get like dangerously ill, but you should cook it first. The morel is considered the best beginner mushroom because it's very easy to identify and there aren't a whole bunch of copycat or ones that you can easily misidentify and get mixed up. Morels don't like being too cold and they don't like being too hot and they like their soil to be moist but not too wet and they don't want it to be dry. So they're kind of picky. They're a picky mushroom. So they're hard to locate sometimes and they only come up in the right conditions. So around here they'll start sprouting kind of late spring and they continue until it gets too hot because then they're like, ugh, it's too hot and they don't like it, which they are nearing the end of the season right now, but they're still around. They're a really interesting mushroom and I don't know a lot. I'm sure other mushrooms are this way too, but they only sprout once their host, which is the tree that they have their relationship with, has died. So basically they're living the good life, their little fungi life where they're being fed really well by the tree. But then if the tree dies, like if somebody comes and chainsaws it or if a fire comes through or something like that, once the tree dies, then they will sprout below the tree to reproduce so that they can start to spread somewhere else so that they can go find food. That is a tip. They also tend to kind of hang out in little morel groups. If you find one, you're likely to find more in the same area. And when I went this last time, it was very much like that. They like to be on the south and west facing slopes. And once you find one, then you can kind of look, you should look around within a 20 foot radius and there's probably going to be more. So how do you identify the morel? They have a deeply ridged cap. They kind of look, in my mind, like a topo map. And then they kind of have they're shaped kind of like an arrow. They're very pointy. When you cut them in half, they have this hollow oblong gorge running the length of the mushroom. And then you can see that they don't really have like a true cap. Like, you know, if you go and you get a white button mushroom at the store, the cap kind of veils over the stem and you can kind of separate them. Morels, when you cut it, you kind of notice that they're just like one continuous piece. And so they don't have that veiled cap. They also don't have gills on them, and they range in color from white to black, brown, and to a tan. And they can get kind of yellowish and stuff too, but then the inside is creamy white once you cut them in half. I would suggest Googling or whichever search engine you like to use the morel so you can get a good picture of what they look like. And then that's like I said about, they're not hard, they're easy to not have like a misidentification happen. It's because there is a false morel, but it's really easy to pick out that that's not it because it kind of has this, it's more red and then it's kind of short and fat looking instead of that arrow shape. So, and then the ridges are different. They're more like folds. They're not like, they don't look like river veins cut through the landscape or something like that. They look like folds. So that's the morel. The other mushroom that is easy to identify if you have practice and is on our mountain are the king boletes. They're also kind of called porcinis. They're really fun to hunt for, but they can be a little bit more difficult to find because the bugs and ants.

cooler in the spring, and then as it starts to get hotter, they'll, you know, not be down on the lower elevations, and then you'll have to go pretty high to start finding them. The bolates I've only really found in the aspens. This is kind of interesting about bolates. There's over 300 species in the family. You want to look up the king bolate for ones that you're looking for on our mountain. They're a really great beginner mushroom because the lookalikes that are out there, which I didn't find any on our mountain, but I'm sure there are some, but the lookalikes aren't poisonous. So if you make the mistake, you might get a little sick feeling, but you're not going to, you know, croak. And I find that they're pretty easy to identify. They're a little bit larger mushroom, and they have this tannish kind of, they look like a bread bun cap on them. They're kind of fluffy looking almost. And then they have a thick and chunky white stem. And then they can get a little bit of a reddish tint to them as they start to go on in the season as well on the cap. But then they have, interestingly enough, a really distinctive scent. So I told you that you could identify them by both like sight and smell. And they smell like sourdough bread a little bit. And so they like look like a little bun and they smell like sourdough. Isn't that cute? They have a nutty, meaty flavor and a really smooth, creamy texture after you cook them. And they're really, really good, especially like if you make a gravy and put them in it and then serve it over steak. It's really, really good. Also, going back to kind of identifying them, king bolates don't have gills. So if you look at a mushroom and it has gills on it, it's not right. You know right away. Like, don't even touch it. It's wrong. They have pores. Also, are like the morel. They don't have that veiled cap. They're attached to the stem. So the cap and the stem are just kind of one continuous piece. It doesn't like pop off really easy like a portobello or whatever. So, but yeah, that's a big thing. No gills. When you're identifying out there, that's what you want to look for. The little bread buns with no gills. Same thing. Google king bolete. Bolete is B-O-L-E-T-E. And get you a good picture of one, and then you can go head out and look for them, and that is super, super fun. So, for the recipe this week, I'm going to share what I did with my morels, which was morel mushrooms with asparagus over risotto. It was so delicious. The morels are kind of nutty, they're a little bit earthy, and they just go super well with asparagus. So that was what I did. This is probably one of the best meals I think I've ever had. So if you get a chance, even if you have to go to the store and buy you some, I don't know, portobellos to do this recipe, I would suggest it. It's really, really good. So to start, you're going to get a small saucepan and put a quart of chicken stock into it. Or you can do vegetable stock if you want. I usually tend to use vegetable stock if I'm cooking vegetables. So when I did this, I did vegetable stock, but you can do chicken stock too. And so you want to bring that over like a light simmer over kind of a low heat. And you're just doing that to use for your risotto. So you just want to get that started first so that it's warmed up when you start working on the risotto. Then in a large skillet or something, or a pan that kind of has like a deeper edge to it, because you're just going to do the mushrooms and the asparagus all in the same thing that you're going to do the risotto in. And risotto, it's easier if you have kind of a really big pan with a little bit higher side. So in a pan like that, you're going to put 2 tablespoons of olive oil and a tablespoon of butter. And you're going to get that over like a medium-high heat. And once the butter starts to boil, you're going to add your asparagus and your morel mushrooms. You want to cut them up into, I don't know, quarters would probably be a good size because they shrink down quite a bit. And you want to saute those until they're tender, which is only about 4 minutes because you're going to throw them back in. And so you don't want the asparagus to lose its crunch totally. So about 4 minutes. You want to transfer that to a plate and pour the juice out. I poured the juice back onto the mushrooms and asparagus. I didn't pour it in the sink or something like that because I wanted to, you know, keep a little bit of a sauce going. But so pour that out. Then you're going to heat another 2 tablespoons of olive oil and a tablespoon of butter in that same saucepan. And you're going to add a minced or very finely diced shallot. Probably like a medium-sized one. I like a lot of shallot and stuff when I do it. If you don't have a shallot, you could do an onion, like a small onion, or you could do garlic too if you wanted, and that would work. The shallot's just really nice because it's a little bit lighter flavor, I think, than the onions. It doesn't give it quite that like, woo, onion. You want to let that soften for about a minute, and then you want to stir in your arborio rice. I did a cup of arborio rice for this recipe.
And that made enough for four people for sure. Arboreal rice is kind of sometimes hard to find in Moab. It's not usually over by like the regular rices. Sometimes I have to go over by like the mac and cheese, it seems like, and it's over there sometimes. Or usually I have to get it in Grand Junction. I don't know. It's a little bit harder to find sometimes. But you have to use arboreal. You can't use a different type of rice or this doesn't work. I mean, you could use different rice, but you're not going to get the same effect. It's just going to be a rice dish instead of a creamy pasta-y reminiscent dish. I'm going to toast the rice for about a minute, and then you want to pour in like a quarter of a cup to maybe a half a cup of, I used Marsala wine, and it was amazing. It added this like kind of sweet, rustic, musky almost flavor to the rice that was really, really good. A lot of people just use a little bit of white wine to deglaze the pan. You're cooking off the alcohol, so because you're going to cook it until it all that liquid is evaporated. But you could also just skip that step if you're somebody who doesn't cook with alcohol. But yeah, so I used Marsala, like I said. More typical is usually white wine, but Marsala was so good with this. Went with the mushrooms really, really well. Then you want to stir in some fresh thyme, and you're going to start the simmering process of the arboreal rice. This takes a long time. It's like probably 15 to 20 minutes, and you just kind of have to stand there and cook it and stir constantly. And I like it. I think it's like a really, it's kind of like a meditation or like a yoga break almost. Like you just sit there and stir and it's calm and there's not like, it's not hot and with flames and everything. It's just, it's mellow. So you want to, you just want to get the heat to where it starts to simmer, and you'll put in a ladle full, you know, a quarter cup, half a cup of that chicken stock that you warmed up at the beginning. And you just sit there and kind of stir it until it's all absorbed. And then you keep repeating until you've run out of stock. And the arboreal rice at that point should have, it makes its own cream sauce by the end. It gets really soft and kind of chewy, the rice does. But then it creates, once it quits absorbing, it kind of gets this starchy liquid that is basically a little sauce that goes with it. So, and that take, you do it slow. Like you don't want to start boiling. You just want it to simmer slow, keep stirring so it doesn't burn. And then after you've got it where you want it, you stir in your asparagus and your mushrooms and pour that juice back in, and you let it cook for like 2 or 3 more minutes. And then you are ready to eat. To plate this up, you want to put a big, big serving of the arboreal mushroom asparagus mixture into a bowl. And then I top it with a little bit of shaved Parmesan cheese and some fresh parsley. If you want it to be creamier, you can add a little, another tablespoon or two of butter to the rice right before you throw the morels and the asparagus back on. And then you want to season it with a little salt and black pepper. And you can garnish it with a little balsamic vinegar or olive oil if you want. It's really, really good. Each bite is just amazing. You want to get one of all of the aspects of the dish, and super good. One of the best things I've ever had. Can't say enough about it. So that is the show for the week. I hope that you are excited to go out mushroom hunting. You can check out this recipe on huntingandcooking.com. You can also follow me on social media on Facebook and Instagram under A12GageGirl. My email is A12GageGirl@huntingandcooking.com. If you have questions or comments, I'd love to hear them. And that is it for the week. Happy hunting!

0: This is a safety message from KCYN 97.1 FM in Moab. People come from all over the world to see the beauty of southeastern Utah, and one of the most breathtaking drives anywhere is right here, Highway 191 through Moab. But this road demands your attention. There are long stretches with no shoulders, tight lanes, and heavy traffic from locals, visitors, trucks, and recreation vehicles. Every year, serious accidents happen here. And sadly, members of our community have lost their lives. Many of those crashes have something in common. Drivers looking at the scenery instead of the road. Drivers trying to pass because they're in a hurry. Drivers forgetting that the vehicle ahead may slow down suddenly. If you're visiting Moab, we're glad you're here. We hope you enjoy the incredible beauty of our area. But please remember, this road is not a racetrack. Slow down, stay alert. And if you're behind someone going a little slower, take a deep breath and be patient. Because arriving a minute later is always better than not arriving at all. 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

Well, as the cowboys gathered around him, I heard one of them say, "There'll never be another bronc like the one that died today. But out there on the prairie, there's a mare with Mustang blood and a cold

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1: Southeastern Utah is gearing up for a busy weekend filled with astronomy, community events, and important regional developments. The biggest attraction is the Southeast Utah Astrofest, taking place through Sunday across several of the area's iconic parks and monuments. Stargazers can enjoy guided telescope viewing and astronomy programs Friday at Canyonlands National Park's Island in the Sky and Needles districts. Saturday activities move to Dead Horse Point State Park and Natural Bridges National Monument, while Sunday events are scheduled at Arches National Park and Hovenweep National Monument. Organizers remind visitors to arrive before 9 p.m. to secure parking and bring a red flashlight and a jacket for cooler nighttime temperatures. Moab also has a full calendar of community events this weekend. Movies at Swanee Park will feature Zootopia 2 Friday night at dark. The Monumental Lights Gala takes place Friday evening, while Saturday brings the Moab Open Flea Market at Old City Park Pavilion and a magic show featuring Rick Baretti at the Moab Backyard Theater. The Crystal Festival runs both Saturday and Sunday at the Old Spanish Trail Arena. In regional news, discussion continues surrounding the proposed Green River Nuclear Project. Developers are now considering small modular reactors, or SMRs, as part of a plan aimed at supplying power for future data centers. Elsewhere, Goblin Valley State Park is one step closer to joining the electrical grid after approval of a new transmission line. In San Juan County, golf tournaments are scheduled this weekend at the Hideout Golf Course in Monticello, while drivers are advised to watch for increased mining-related truck traffic near Monticello and Blanding.
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3: Canyon Country Computer Satellite Weather. For this afternoon, we're going to have sunny skies and it will be hot with a high near 99 degrees. Winds out of the southwest 10 to 15 miles per hour. Tonight, skies will become mostly clear with a low temperature down to around 75. We'll have winds out of the south 10 to 15 miles per hour. And looking at Sunday, we'll have mostly sunny skies and it'll still be hot with a high near 96. Winds out of the southwest 10 to 15 miles per hour. I'm Keith Maloney.
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7: 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I'm your local trail guide, Ferdy Pacheco, and here's your weekend launch report for southeastern Utah. Headlines and alerts, warm temperatures, gusty afternoon winds, and very dry fuels continue across canyon country. National Park Service staff remind visitors to expect heavy traffic in Arches and Canyonlands. BLM crews report most recreation routes remain open and dry, while Grand County Search and Rescue continues urging early starts, extra water, and realistic turnaround times. For the hike of the week, Uwa Lake Trail in the LaSalle Mountains, managed by the U.S. Forest Service from the Uwa Campground area. This out-and-back route is roughly 4 miles round trip, with about 500 feet of elevation gain and an easy to medium rating. Bike Trail of the Week, Captain Ahab in the Amasa Back Trail System, managed by the BLM southwest of Moab. Riders typically combine routes for 8 to 10 miles. This is a black diamond trail featuring technical slick rock and ledges. Current surface conditions are dry with excellent traction. Rider reports note strong early morning riding conditions before heat builds. Carry more water than usual and watch for hikers on connecting segments. Off-road trail of the week, Poison Spider Mesa, accessed from Potash Road and managed by the BLM. The route runs roughly 14 miles round trip and rates about a 6 on the Moab scale. High clearance four-wheel drive with low range is recommended. Current conditions include dry sandstone obstacles and loose sand and wash sections. Recent advisories remind drivers to stay on designated routes. Air down tires and expect weekend traffic. 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
5: Highway 191, one of the most beautiful stretches of road in the Southwest. It winds through red rock canyons, desert skies, and the gateway to places we all love. Arches, canyonlands, home. But over the past 10 years, this highway has also taken something from us. Mothers, fathers, sons, daughters, friends, neighbors. Lives changed forever in a moment that could never be taken back. Highway 191 has no shoulders in many places. Sharp curves, steep hills, heavy truck traffic, and during the summer months, thousands of visitors unfamiliar with the road, all sharing the same narrow ribbon of pavement. Today, KCYN pauses to remember those who never made it home, to honor the families who carry that loss every day, and to remind every one of us behind the wheel, slow down, pay attention, give each other space. Arrive alive, because no view, no schedule, no destination is worth a life. 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Highway 191 today.

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7: You know, one of the main reasons I get to stand on the stage and sing is because of the courage and tenacity and talent of somebody that I got to call my mentor, I got to call him a friend, and I get to call him my Aubrey brother. And I love him, and I miss him, and here's our tribute to the great Charlie Pride.

0: From the KCYN and KCPX newsroom, this is the news from Moab in southeastern Utah.
1: 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The biggest attraction is the Southeast Utah Astrofest, taking place through Sunday across several of the area's iconic parks and monuments. Stargazers can enjoy guided telescope viewing and astronomy programs Friday at Canyonlands National Park's Island in the Sky and Needles districts. Saturday activities move to Dead Horse Point State Park and Natural Bridges National Monument, while Sunday events are scheduled at Arches National Park and Hovenweep National Monument. Organizers remind visitors to arrive before 9 p.m. to secure parking and bring a red flashlight and a jacket for cooler nighttime temperatures. Moab also has a full calendar of community events this weekend. Movies at Swanee Park will feature Zootopia 2 Friday night at dark. The Monumental Lights Gala takes place Friday evening, while Saturday brings the Moab Open Flea Market at Old City Park Pavilion and a magic show featuring Rick Baretti at the Moab Backyard Theater. The Crystal Festival runs both Saturday and Sunday at the Old Spanish Trail Arena. In regional news, discussion continues surrounding the proposed Green River nuclear project. Developers are now considering small modular reactors, or SMRs, as part of a plan aimed at supplying power for future data centers. Elsewhere, Goblin Valley State Park is one step closer to joining the electrical grid after approval of a new transmission line. In San Juan County, golf tournaments are scheduled this weekend at the Hideout Golf Course in Monticello, while drivers are advised to watch for increased mining-related truck traffic near Monticello and Blanding.
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3: Canyon Country Computer Satellite Weather. For this afternoon, we're going to have sunny skies and it will be hot with a high near 99 degrees. Winds out of the southwest 10 to 15 miles per hour. Tonight, skies will become mostly clear with a low temperature down to around 75. We'll have winds out of the south 10 to 15 miles per hour. And looking at Sunday, we'll have mostly sunny skies and it'll still be hot with a high near 96. Winds out of the southwest 10 to 15 miles per hour. I'm Keith Maloney.
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1: Welcome to This Week in Moab, where we explore the history, legends, movies, people, and places that make southeastern Utah one of the most remarkable landscapes on Earth.
6: This Week in Moab History. President Lyndon B. Johnson signed legislation creating a new national park in early 1964. As June arrived, travelers from across America began making their way to the remote Island in the Sky district, eager to see the spectacular maze of canyons carved by the Green and Colorado rivers. That first season marked the beginning of what would become one of Utah's most treasured national parks, Canyonlands National Park, welcoming hundreds of thousands of visitors each year while preserving one of the most dramatic landscapes in North America. At the time, there were few paved roads, limited facilities, and very little signage. Visitors often relied on local residents and hand-drawn maps to navigate the rugged terrain.
1: This This week's Moab Movie Minute takes us back to the filming of Thelma and Louise. During the summer of 1990, director Ridley Scott brought stars Susan Sarandon and Gina Davis to southeastern Utah to film portions of the now classic road movie. Several scenes were shot along scenic highways near Moab, taking advantage of the region's vast desert vistas and towering sandstone cliffs. Crew members reportedly joked that the scenery was stealing scenes from the actors because every direction looked like a postcard.
6: Did you know that beneath much of southeastern Utah lies an ancient layer of salt deposited by a sea that existed more than 300 million years ago? In some places, that underground salt is thousands of feet thick. As it slowly shifts and dissolves, it helps create many of the dramatic features we see today, including valleys, fins, arches, and cliffs throughout canyon country. In other words, some of Moab's most famous scenery exists because of an ancient ocean long before dinosaurs ever walked the earth. That's This Week in Moab

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4: 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Highway 191 runs through one of the most beautiful landscapes in the world. Towering red rock cliffs, wide desert skies, and views that make people want to slow down and take it all in. And that's exactly the problem. Every year, accidents happen on Highway 191 because drivers are looking at the scenery instead of the road ahead. This highway has long stretches with no shoulders, heavy traffic, and very little room for mistakes. 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

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So if you're visiting Moab, we're glad you came. Take pictures, enjoy the views, but please do it safely. 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Because the most important view of all is the road in front of you. 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
1: Southeastern Utah is gearing up for a busy weekend filled with astronomy, community events, and important regional developments. The biggest attraction is the Southeast Utah Astrofest, taking place through Sunday across several of the area's iconic parks and monuments. Stargazers can enjoy guided telescope viewing and astronomy programs Friday at Canyonlands National Park's Island in the Sky and Needles districts. Saturday activities move to Dead Horse Point State Park and Natural Bridges National Monument, while Sunday events are scheduled at Arches National Park and Hovenweep National Monument. Organizers remind visitors to arrive before 9 p.m. to secure parking and bring a red flashlight and a jacket for cooler nighttime temperatures. Moab also has a full calendar of community events this weekend. Movies at Swanee Park will feature Zootopia 2 Friday night at dark. The Monumental Lights Gala takes place Friday evening, while Saturday brings the Moab Open Flea Market at Old City Park Pavilion and a magic show featuring Rick Boretti at the Moab Backyard Theater. The Crystal Festival runs both Saturday and Sunday at the Old Spanish Trail Arena. In regional news, discussion continues surrounding the proposed Green River Nuclear Project. Developers are now considering small modular reactors, or SMRs, as part of a plan aimed at supplying power for future data centers. Elsewhere, Goblin Valley State Park is one step closer to joining the electrical grid after approval of a new transmission line. In San Juan County, golf tournaments are scheduled this weekend at the Hideout Golf Course in Monticello, while drivers are advised to watch for increased mining-related truck traffic near Monticello and Blanding.
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3: Canyon Country Computer Satellite Weather. For this afternoon, we're going to have sunny skies and it will be hot with a high near 99 degrees. Winds out of the southwest 10 to 15 miles per hour. Tonight, skies will become mostly clear with a low temperature down to around 75. We'll have winds out of the south 10 to 15 miles per hour. And looking at Sunday, we'll have mostly sunny skies and it'll still be hot with a high near 96. Winds out of the southwest 10 to 15 miles per hour. I'm Keith Maloney.
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6: 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I'm your local trail guide, Ferdy Pacheco. And here's your weekend launch report for southeastern Utah. Headlines and alerts, warm temperatures, gusty afternoon winds, and very dry fuels continue across canyon country. National Park Service staff remind visitors to expect heavy traffic in arches and canyonlands. BLM crews report most recreation routes remain open and dry, while Grand County Search and Rescue continues urging early starts, extra water, and realistic turnaround times. For the hike of the week, Uwa Lake Trail in the La Salle Mountains, managed by the U.S. Forest Service from the Uwa Campground area. This out-and-back route is roughly 4 miles round trip, with about 500 feet of elevation gain and an easy to medium rating. Bike Trail of the Week, Captain Ahab in the Amasa Back Trail System, managed by the BLM southwest of Moab. Riders typically combine routes for 8 to 10 miles. This is a black diamond trail featuring technical slick rock and ledges. Current surface conditions are dry with excellent traction. Rider reports note strong early morning riding conditions before heat builds. Carry more water than usual and watch for hikers on connecting segments. Off-road trail of the week, Poison Spider Mesa, accessed from Potash Road and managed by the BLM. The route runs roughly 14 miles round trip and rates about a 6 on the Moab scale. High clearance four-wheel drive with low range is recommended. Current conditions include dry sandstone obstacles and loose sand and wash sections. Recent advisories remind drivers to stay on designated routes. Air down tires and expect weekend traffic. 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
5: 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People come from all over the world to see the beauty of southeastern Utah. And one of the most breathtaking drives anywhere is right here. Highway 191 through Moab. But this road demands your attention. There are long stretches with no shoulders, tight lanes, and heavy traffic from locals, visitors, trucks, and recreation vehicles. Every year, serious accidents happen here. And sadly, members of our community have lost their lives. Many of those crashes have something in common. Drivers looking at the scenery instead of the road. Drivers trying to pass because they're in a hurry. Drivers forgetting that the vehicle ahead may slow down suddenly. If you're visiting Moab, we're glad you're here. We hope you enjoy the incredible beauty of our area. But please remember, this road is not a racetrack. Slow down, stay alert, and if you're behind someone going a little slower, take a deep breath and be patient, because arriving a minute later is always better than not arriving at all. 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
3: Hey Slim, what you eating?
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3: Coyotes are loud tonight.
4: They sure are, Clayton.
3: Dang, that shooting star just landed near the horses.
4: Look at there. Two green lizards are coming this way.
5: Earthlings, we are trying to locate Jackass Joe's.
3: Well, I'll be danged.
6: Yes, we are searching for Jackass Joe's UFO jerky in Crescent Junction, Utah.
5: Yes, at the junction of I-70 and Highway 191, exit 182.
3: Well, you two horny toads are a few miles away.
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6: Well, this looks eerily like Mars to me.
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1: Southeastern Utah is gearing up for a busy weekend filled with astronomy, community events, and important regional developments. The biggest attraction is the Southeast Utah Astrofest, taking place through Sunday across several of the area's iconic parks and monuments. Stargazers can enjoy guided telescope viewing and astronomy programs Friday at Canyonlands National Park's Island in the Sky and Needles districts. Saturday activities move to Dead Horse Point State Park and Natural Bridges National Monument, while Sunday events are scheduled at Arches National Park and Hovenweep National Monument. Organizers remind visitors to arrive before 9 p.m. to secure parking and bring a red flashlight and a jacket for cooler nighttime temperatures. Moab also has a full calendar of community events this weekend. Movies at Swanee Park will feature Zootopia 2 Friday night at dark. The Monumental Lights Gala takes place Friday evening, while Saturday brings the Moab Open Flea Market at Old City Park Pavilion and a magic show featuring Rick Baretti at the Moab Backyard Theater. The Crystal Festival runs both Saturday and Sunday at the Old Spanish Trail Arena. In regional news, discussion continues surrounding the proposed Green River Nuclear Project. Developers are now considering small modular reactors, or SMRs, as part of a plan aimed at supplying power for future data centers. Elsewhere, Goblin Valley State Park is one step closer to joining the electrical grid after approval of a new transmission line. In San Juan County, golf tournaments are scheduled this weekend at the Hideout Golf Course in Monticello, while drivers are advised to watch for increased mining-related truck traffic near Monticello and Blanding.
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3: Canyon Country, computer satellite weather. We have a fire watch in effect from Monday at 10 a.m. until Tuesday evening at 10 p.m. and a red flag warning from 12 noon tomorrow until 9 p.m. tomorrow evening. Otherwise, for tonight, mostly clear skies and a low of 75. Tomorrow, mostly sunny with a high of 96. Tomorrow night, mostly clear with a low of 64. I'm J.D. Allison.
4: Hey there, this is Bubba Bartosh. I want to let you know that I host the Canyon Country Evening Drive Monday through Friday here on KCYN from 3 to 6 p.m. Tune in and have some fun with me. Hey, you might even lose some weight.
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1: Welcome to This Week in Moab, where we explore the history, legends, movies, people, and places that make southeastern Utah one of the most remarkable landscapes on Earth.
7: This week in Moab history, President Lyndon B. Johnson signed legislation creating a new national park in early 1964. As June arrived, travelers from across America began making their way to the remote Island in the Sky district, eager to see the spectacular maze of canyons carved by the Green and Colorado rivers. That first season marked the beginning of what would become one of Utah's most treasured national parks, Canyonlands National Park, welcoming hundreds of thousands of visitors each year while preserving one of the most dramatic landscapes in North America. At the time, there were few paved roads, limited facilities, and very little signage. Visitors often relied on local residents and hand-drawn maps to navigate the rugged terrain.
1: This week's Moab Movie Minute takes us back to the filming of Thelma and Louise. During the summer of 1990, director Ridley Scott brought stars Susan Sarandon and Gina Davis to southeastern Utah to film portions of the now classic road movie. Several scenes were shot along scenic highways near Moab, taking advantage of the region's vast desert vistas and towering sandstone cliffs. Crew members reportedly joked that the scenery was stealing scenes from the actors because every direction looked like a postcard.
7: Did you know that beneath much of southeastern Utah lies an ancient layer of salt deposited by a sea that existed more than 300 million years ago? In some places, that underground salt is thousands of feet thick. As it slowly shifts and dissolves, it helps create many of the dramatic features we see today, including valleys, fins, arches, and cliffs throughout canyon country. In other words, some of Moab's most famous scenery exists because of an ancient ocean long before dinosaurs ever walked the earth. That's This Week in Moab,

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0: 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Highway 191 is one of the most beautiful drives in America. Towering red rock cliffs, wide open skies, and views that stop people in their tracks. But for the people who live here, Highway 191 isn't just a scenic highway. It's our way to work, our way home, and the road our families travel every day. Over the past few years, members of our community have lost their lives on this road. Some were neighbors, some were friends, some were people just passing through. Many accidents happen because drivers are distracted by the incredible scenery around Moab. Others happen when someone gets impatient and tries to pass on a narrow stretch of highway. Remember, Highway 191 has long stretches with no shoulders. There isn't much room for mistakes, so if you're traveling through our area, we ask one simple thing. Please slow down. Take in the beauty safely. Keep your eyes on the road, and only pass when it's truly safe and necessary. A few seconds of patience could save a life. 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
1: Southeastern Utah is gearing up for a busy weekend filled with astronomy, community events, and important regional developments. 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Organizers remind visitors to arrive before 9 p.m. to secure parking and bring a red flashlight and a jacket for cooler nighttime temperatures. Moab also has a full calendar of community events this weekend. Movies at Swanee Park will feature Zootopia 2 Friday night at dark. The Monumental Lights Gala takes place Friday evening, while Saturday brings the Moab Open Flea Market at Old City Park Pavilion and a magic show featuring Rick Baretti at the Moab Backyard Theater. The Crystal Festival runs both Saturday and Sunday at the Old Spanish Trail Arena. In regional news, discussion continues surrounding the proposed Green River Nuclear Project. Developers are now considering small modular reactors, or SMRs, as part of a plan aimed at supplying power for future data centers. Elsewhere, Goblin Valley State Park is one step closer to joining the electrical grid after approval of a new transmission line. In San Juan County, golf tournaments are scheduled this weekend at the Hideout Golf Course in Monticello, while drivers are advised to watch for increased mining-related truck traffic near Monticello and Blanding.
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3: Canyon Country, computer satellite weather. We have a fire watch in effect from Monday at 10 a.m. until Tuesday evening at 10 p.m. and a red flag warning from 12 noon tomorrow until 9 p.m. tomorrow evening. Otherwise, for tonight, mostly clear skies and a low of 75. Tomorrow, mostly sunny with a high of 96. Tomorrow night, mostly clear with a low of 64. I'm J.D. Allison.
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